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1: What was your most embarrassing visit to the doctor? This was mine. 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You could die right now. 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And then I drove to the hospital.
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0: it's Atticus, and this is your Buzz Around Town, brought to you by Queen of Hearts Tattoo. Play loud, live bold, get inked. This Wednesday night, Pierce the Veil is landing at Nashville Municipal Auditorium. You'll see Pierce the Veil along with Sleeping with Sirens and Beach Weather. This Saturday, Cure for Our Friends is excited to announce their 2025 annual golf tournament. It's happening at Country Hills Golf Course in Hendersonville. And just a friendly reminder that next week, Jet is at Ryman. Penn and Teller are at Ryman. And at the fairgrounds, the Tattoo Festival is happening June 13th through the 15th. That's your Buzz Around Town, brought to you by Queen of Hearts Tattoo. Oldest, boldest, most awarded. Queen of Hearts Tattoo. 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For more info, go to 1029thebuzz.com.
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4: 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This Wednesday night, Pierce the Veil is landing at Nashville Municipal Auditorium. You'll see Pierce the Veil along with Sleeping with Sirens and Beach Weather. This Saturday, Cure for Our Friends is excited to announce their 2025 annual golf tournament. 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And at the fairgrounds, the Tattoo Festival is happening June 13th through the 15th. 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
4: 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This Wednesday night, Pierce the Veil is landing at Nashville Municipal Auditorium. You'll see Pierce the Veil along with Sleeping with Sirens and Beach Weather. This Saturday, Cure for Our Friends is excited to announce their 2025 annual golf tournament. It's happening at Country Hills Golf Course in Hendersonville. 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And at the fairgrounds, the Tattoo Festival is happening June 13th through the 15th. That's your Buzz Around Town, brought to you by Queen of Hearts Tattoo. 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

0: Buzz. Welcome into Nashville's Rock Station 1029. The Buzz is getting weird out there. Roman Havlin here with you, broadcasting live from the Gibson Garage Studios. We're glad to have you with us as we return from 2 weeks away. 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Episode 51. The recap is up, and so is the audio. So you could go listen to the show there at any point.
1: All right.
2: So it's been 2 weeks. Take that, bare naked ladies.
0: Hey! It's been 2 weeks. David Jolly in studio. We are on Instagram Live at David Redding Life. Lee Harden Comedy back from a little time away.
2: Well, time away. Not glad rehab. 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Kind of time away.
0: Hey, maybe it should have been.
2: I've got goals, though. Rehab.
0: Yes. And then Drew Collins in the house as well. The Yeezy.
3: Yep. It's my fake laugh for the night.
2: There you go. But I will say this. This is an intervention, Roman. Why have you not called yourself Roman Empire yet?
0: I can't do it. I was made fun of in school because of that name, and we're not going there. We're just not going to do it.
3: That was it? That's all you're made fun of for?
0: That. Okay, so there was Roman Candle.
2: That's cool. What's wrong with Roman Candle?
0: So much. Childhood trauma. That's what's wrong with it.
3: Roman numeral.
0: Roman numeral. Yeah, let's just run through the list.
4: Roman nose.
0: Yeah, Roman soldier, nose. Roman empire.
2: I didn't think about Roman Candle. That's pretty hardcore.
3: Man, Roman.
0: Yeah.
2: Well, you know, romancing the stone.
0: Romancing the stone. I've gotten that one.
2: Oh,
0: yeah.
2: Sweet.
0: Yeah. Rodog.
2: Rogaine.
0: Yeah, I'm Uncle Roro to my nieces and nephews.
4: That's usually how I greet you as well.
0: Yeah, Uncle Roro.
2: Uncle
4: Roro.
2: If you were my kids' uncles, I'd be Uncle Roman Candle. I'd go with Uncle Roman Candle.
0: Uncle Roman Candle in the studio. How's everybody's weeks away? Because even though we've only been off air for 1 week, well, we were away for two.
3: Pretty bad.
2: Oh,
0: pretty bad.
2: Sorry.
3: Pretty bad.
0: Yeah.
2: I'm sorry, man.
0: The economy didn't get better while we were gone.
3: Hey, but gas prices are going down.
2: They are, man.
0: I saw one. You're right. It went down 5 cents. I noticed
2: they're
0: today.
2: Going down in an earlier round. All right.
3: Also, I've been watching Breaking Bad again, which is the best show of all time.
2: That's why you're having a bad week. What the?
3: Exactly. And the gas prices I saw there, that's 2009, 10. 363 in Arizona.
2: Oh, in the West Coast. Absolutely.
3: West Coast.
2: Yeah.
3: So, keep going, Roman.
0: I'm just interested in the gas prices conversation, mostly because, you know, if things keep

0: probably won't need gas. We'll be able to traverse.
1: After the EMP, yeah, we won't need gas.
0: You won't need gas.
1: We'll just need quality footwear.
0: Quality. Or bare feet. Honestly, you might need to just become a
1: bare feet, bare claws. We're going to need every part of the bear.
2: All invest the in Dr. Scholl's now. Dr. Scholl stock now. Because when you start walking.
3: Yeah. I need insoles.
1: Well, you say that, but then, you know, eventually we'll find out that Dr. Scholl is on the Epstein list.
2: Yeah. Yeah.
0: Oh, right.
3: No. He was part of the EMP, everybody.
1: Yeah. He provided the flip-flops on the island.
0: Yeah. And when you can't go to CVS to buy your Dr. Scholl's insoles, what are you going to do? Where are you going to get them?
3: Yeah, they're going to find out he was a fraud, so he's going to lose his doctorate.
2: Yeah,
3: status.
0: Yeah.
1: He was a nurse practitioner.
2: A nurse practitioner Scholl.
3: NP Scholl's or nurse assistant.
0: Something you know. Like that. Crazy times. Hey, you guys have heard of the band Explosions in the Sky, right?
2: 100%.
3: All the time.
0: Yeah. Mm-hmm. What about the band Explosions on the Ground?
2: I have not.
0: Anybody ever heard of them?
2: I have not.
0: That's because they don't exist.
1: That explains a lot of my last week, actually.
0: Yeah.
3: Didn't even see it coming.
0: Yeah. But there was a huge explosion on the ground this past week, man. Freaking New Glenn blew up. Somebody blew up a rocket.
1: Was it Old Glenn?
2: I'm about to say, why is it New Glenn?
1: Didn't appreciate being replaced.
0: Yeah. No, it was...
2: I'm Old Glenn. Sorry, Glenn.
0: You know how, like, when you... You know how when you buy something on Amazon and it's not quite what you thought it was going to be?
1: Yeah.
0: You know?
3: But it got there so quickly.
0: Yes. That's essentially exactly what Jeff Bezos' space company did this past week.
1: Jeff Bezos bought a SpaceX rocket on Timu? Yeah.
0: Yes.
3: Even Bezos is struggling. Yeah. Yeah. She's trying to save money.
0: On the Amazon version of Timu. Yeah. Because his rocket, New Glenn, they were doing a hot fire test. And that hot fire test, man, that thing... Well, it didn't go very well. Here's the explosion. You folks, if you're just listening and you can't see it, I would go look it up.
1: There's a rocket?
0: Yeah. Boom!
3: Rocket.
1: And now there's an explosion?
0: Huge explosion. Almost a quarter of the TNT output of Hiroshima.
2: Whoa.
0: Yeah. The only reason that it wasn't larger and more destructive is because of how rocket fuel burns when it is lit.
1: Because fuel is so expensive right now. Yeah. He didn't fill the tank all the way up.
2: Okay. Half tank's fine.
3: It's gonna get us where we need to go.
0: Yeah.
1: Really shook the nozzle at the end there, every last drop.
0: All right. Crazy stuff.
1: That is an insane explosion. That is so big.
2: How does that, like, if they have the top level scientists in the world, the engineers, why does that still happen? That's got to be millions of dollars.
0: It is not only is it millions of dollars to rebuild Launch Complex 36, where they were shooting it from, and rebuild the rocket and get back to the hot fire test is like between 12 to 18 months. So they're a whole year now.
2: And this rocket's supposed to take someone to the moon?
0: This rocket is either supposed to shoot satellites or eventually, take equipment to the moon or eventually astronauts.
1: This rocket can only take you to Jesus.
2: That's it.
0: Yes, this one in particular is...
1: Was there... it was so... Like, was there anybody nearby or did they clear everybody out before launch?
0: Thankfully, nobody was near. And something a lot of people don't know about launches is you can't be within like 3 miles of them to safely view them. If you ever go to Kennedy, they'll tell you within 400 yards, the heat will kill you. Within 800 yards, the sound will kill you of a rocket launch. So of a vertical rocket launch anyway. That's how powerful those things are. So to be completely unharmed, you need to be at least 3 miles away, which is where the ABs and all that are. So that's crazy stuff, man. We're going to get into some more news when we come back on 102.9 The Buzz is getting weird out there.

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2: We are back indeed on 1029 The Buzz. Is getting weird out there. Non-stop rock and roll. Non-stop weirdness. Roman Howland in studio, Lee Harden. And David Jolly, Drew Collins, all here.
10: What's up?
2: Just to live the life. You know what I mean?
10: The good life.
2: The good life. Yeah.
11: That 1 hour a week late on Sunday Night Life.
2: Yeah. Yeah, seriously.
12: That's aiming pretty high. I like the so-so life.
2: Aiming pretty high. Likes the so-so life.
11: It was the least enjoyable of the Zach and Cody series.
2: Well,
11: they opened a tailor shop.
2: Yeah. There it is. Well, it's time for something that we've got to do on this show because it's a part of the show. It is time for the news. So I got pretty weird out there this week. You know what I'm saying?
10: Yep.
2: Real weird.
11: Weird how, Roman? Elaborate.
2: Well, to start with, the first thing that got weird is Lee's mic stopped working. And then the one we're trying is not working either.
12: Coincidence?
2: You can hear him in the background there. Do we have the other microphone?
11: I've still got the other microphone.
12: We know you're messing with this. Show's got some traction. You're getting a little jelly.
2: I don't know what's going on. The electronics in the building appear to be fine. But are they really?
10: Headphones are breaking.
13: We here at the Deep State have no idea what he's talking about.
11: It was inevitable. We do this show our way, show up as ourselves, talking to the microphones. Eventually, the station was going to reject us.
2: One, two.
10: There you go.
11: Like a baboon heart.
10: Like a baboon heart.
13: Hey, for a professional stand-up comedian, I live in rejection. So nice try, Deep State.
10: You sound like you're at an open mic stand-up right now.
13: Absolutely.
10: So it kind of works.
12: So I was watching porn the other day. Porn
13: night. What's your favorite kind of porn?
12: Oh, man.
13: Twisting it. Oh, there we go.
2: Hey,
13: there we go.
2: There we go. There he is.
11: He was there until he wasn't.
12: Take that, universe.
2: Oh, gosh. I think our...
13: There we go. If I just stand in a squirrel holding a nut position, I will be heard.
11: All right. So while Lee's holding his nuts, Roman...
10: Tell us about the news.
11: Tell us more.
2: Well, it's funny that Lee would bring up nuts because it's kind of nuts that nobody has found General Neil McCasland yet.
10: Still.
2: At least this week, though, we got body cam footage of the police interviews. And in one of the interviews, General McCasland's family member, somebody that knew him that was there, said, "I found the shirt he was wearing when he left in the closet, so I don't know what he was wearing."
10: Yeah.
11: That shirt was left in the closet. He snuck back in for a wardrobe change.
13: Well, I'll be honest, the headline was a little misleading. We got body cam footage of a cop to talk to someone that knew him.
2: Right.
13: It's like when you watch Grizzly Man and you didn't get to actually hear the carnage of the guy getting eaten. Right. You had to watch her listen to him get eaten.
11: That's just one of a handful of bait and switches we got this week. We won't get into that till later.
2: Yeah, we won't get into that until a little later on. But
10: also, like, what if he just wore the same thing every day?
2: That's the thing, too. But it looks like... So they're saying the whole quote from the person in the footage is he's very, very active physically and has always had a very sharp mind. He's been feeling brain fog. Today he was quite down and kind of clingy, which is unusual. And I had a doctor's appointment. I remember looking at my car clock. I backed out at 11:10, I'm assuming, of the driveway, and was back by around noon, and he was gone.
11: I mean, you know what that sounds like to me? If he seemed down and was really clingy, he knew he was going
2: somewhere.
11: This is his wife that was talking?
2: I believe so.
11: So, like, if he knows that he's like, that's not I'm about to get abducted, because you don't know. You're down, you're clingy with spending maybe the last moments with your wife.
13: This could be a reach. What if there's a Truman Show situation going on? What if the wife has more going on than we know? What if she's part of whatever's causing this guy not to be around anymore.
2: Well, that's a fair question.
13: Was he doing product placement in the
2: yeah, product placement or something. Okay. I mean, you know, something. I mean, but yeah, it's strange. The whole situation is strange because, like, there's more information in the body cam than we were given in the original story. Uh-huh. We were told he got up in the middle of the night. She's saying she backed out of the driveway at 11:10 and was back around noon, and he was gone. So that's middle of the day stuff.
10: That's middle of the day. Well, morning for me, but middle day for most people. So
11: she left the house. He didn't leave the house.
2: Right.
11: While she was home. She left the house while he was there, got back, and he was gone.
2: And he was gone. Yes, that's a different story than we were told, by the news.
13: She's a plant. She's a deep state plant.
2: Something.
11: Yeah. And so we don't even know if he actually did go out for a hike the way that it was reported initially.
2: Right.
11: She just knows that that was the thing that he might do that around that time of day.
2: Yeah, yeah. Very strange stuff. And nobody knows what's going on. Two more real quick. The president said
10: Donald Trump.
2: We're the Donald J.
10: The United States of America.
2: Of the United of America. President 47, as he's known. Yeah. He said we're releasing a lot of information having to do with extraterrestrial things.
10: Just the way he says it.
2: Extraterrestrial things. And it's trending number one. Can you believe it?
10: Can you believe that?
2: Like it's a surprise that it's trending number one. So that's going on. Also, we got to talk about this one real quick. We found the perfect job for David.
10: No.
2: An AI-based company.
10: I didn't know you were going to do it live.
2: We're doing it live.
11: This is journalism, David.
10: Okay.
2: We're just reporting the news.
10: That's it. You're right.
2: Yeah.
10: You're right.
2: They said, hey, you know, we're out here doing research in the field, if you will. So they're hiring 10...
10: Say it.
2: Masturbation. Say it.
11: All right. Self-gratification.
2: Consultants. Why did they say they're consultants?
10: Consultants.
13: Who are they consulting with?
2: Exactly. Whoever's in their mind during the consulting, right?
11: Mom, get out. Mom, I'm consulting.
13: I'm doing research.
11: Jeez, don't you ever knock.
13: Oh, R&D. I'm doing R&D.
2: Yeah. $2,000 a month.
10: Gosh.
2: To test their new daily guided self-gratification feature and document the effects on stress, sleep, and mood.
13: I think we already know the answers to those things now. I don't know what research you could do to find out more.
10: Should we be finding cures for cancer and stuff like that?
2: We should be.
11: I mean, that might be it. We don't know. No one studied it. We haven't had enough consultants.
13: Don't question us.
10: I think we've all done plenty of studying.
2: Yeah. I think I was a bad student.
11: And this study, I think it's sponsored by Fruit of the Loom Tube Socks.
2: Yes. Yes, it is. Yeah.
13: Do you think they're getting angry about getting promotions and stuff?
2: Absolutely. Yeah.
13: Of course he got the manager's job.
2: When they made the post, there were so many applications that it broke the first link.
10: Oh, gosh.
2: So they had to post another link. The first link has 1.3 million views. The second one has 163,000.
10: Yep.
2: So 1,463,000 people at least have touched this link.
11: So they released the first link. It goes. It's down, and they got it back up in about 10 minutes.
2: And with that, we'll be back in a moment on 102.9 The Bus is getting weird out there.

0: The Mighty Paramore on 102.9 The Buzz is getting weird out there. We are getting weird indeed. Thank you so much for joining us. We're live on Instagram at David Redding Life on Instagram. And we are also on Instagram as GWAT1029 or 1029 GWAT. I can't remember which one comes first. I forget almost every single time.
1: Hmm. Pun intended.
0: Yeah, pun intended, yeah.
1: Okay.
0: But either way, we're having fun out here, man. Thank you so much for joining us. Our good friend and the mighty technically advanced Drew Collins is working on something for us right now in the studio.
1: He is the smart and superior Drew Collins.
2: Yeah.
1: You know, those new employees by the AI company, check their eyesight a week from now. I just want to see how how that's going.
0: Yeah. So we're trying to figure out what's going on with that microphone. But in the meantime, ladies and gentlemen, since we're here and it's live and we're doing it live.
1: We're doing it live.
0: We're doing it live here.
1: Do it live. Here

0: All right, we're doing it live right here with David Jolly and Explicit Content. Good sir, get us started.
1: Welcome to Hat Trick, the game show where my contestants will pull a piece of paper from a hat and they have literally 3 seconds to give the first thought they have on the topic at hand. And if they do not, we will shame and curse your family.
0: That's very, very interesting. I think that should be pretty fun.
1: All right, to start it off with, we have Lee Harden pull it from the hat.
2: Lee Harden at LeeHardenComedy.com is pulling from the hat. Okay, let's
1: say it out loud, then first thought.
2: Stained. Why so sad? Well, I just got a new job with an AI company getting paid for a certain service, so probably that's why I'm so sad.
1: All right. I was going for the band Stained, and all their music is sad.
2: Oh, okay. Sorry, Aaron Lewis. I'm sorry, buddy.
1: Roman's up.
0: All right. Mine is Marilyn Manson.
2: Ate my girlfriend. Sorry.
0: Now my train of thought's lost.
1: Curse, curse, curse. Shame, shame, shame, shame, shame, shame. Drew Collins is up.
3: Got Yacht Rock. And my first thought is, I wonder if the guys who made Yacht Rock had any difficulty with microphones like this.
2: Certainly not Huey Lewis.
3: And did like Loggins ever like get on his hands and knees in the studio and try? Not that I'm comparing myself to Loggins. I'm more of a Messina guy. You know? But I wonder, did Jimmy Messina ever get down there, really down dirty, where all the Cheeto dust collects?
1: I'm sure he did.
3: At some plug point. A mic back in.
1: Or and looking he, for...
3: And, it's, and yes, or looking for the white Cheeto dust.
1: The white Cheeto dust.
3: And if he did that, did he ever have as much success as I clearly did? Because this microphone is working.
1: It's
3: now.
1: Working.
0: It's working.
2: The smart, superior Drew Collins.
3: How's that for a
1: And now your host will draw one, and it is Morgan Mullet Wallens. And my first thought is trash.
0: Okay.
1: Lee, you're up.
2: Oh, I mean, I
3: feel
2: round
3: like,
2: two.
3: I feel like you could have put a little more into that.
1: But. Trash.
4: Grunt. Yeah, grunt. Look at this photograph.
1: Yes. Good job.
2: Did I nail it?
1: You nailed it.
2: Okay.
1: Roman's up. Draw from the hat.
0: All right. I'm going to swirl them around in here. Oh, boy. Bootylicious, baby.
1: Yes, you got it. Winner, winner, winner. Drew Collins, you're up.
3: All right. There's a lot of words here. Seether and Fallout Boy in a cage match. I wouldn't pay to see that, but I would definitely add it to my friend's Plex server. I would put it in as a request, and yes. You know, anywhere between like 10 minutes and like 3 days later, I would have it. And I'd probably watch it. I'd be on my phone when I watched it.
1: Yeah, pooping probably.
2: I would share it with a friend. I wouldn't watch the video.
3: Yeah, but I'd have it out in the background for sure.
1: One more round or no, Roman the narrator.
0: Yeah, let's do one.
1: Here
0: more.
1: Here we go, David Jolly, your host here. We'll say, girls just want to have fun. Yeah, right, is my answer. There we go. Yeah,
0: right. Oh, womp, girls womp. Don't want to just have fun?
3: Just a man, no. a man of few words, but strong emotion.
0: You can send all of your emails to at David Redding Life on Instagram. Just follow him there and let him know what you thought about
3: or
0: that.
3: Or call him directly at 615. No? Okay.
1: I'm single, obviously.
2: I think there's a girl out there that just wants to have fun, David. No. I don't know. All right, here we go. Here's mine.
3: There's at least one.
2: New topic. All right. I got one. Here's, let's see. Bop. I had a thought, but it's gone.
1: Shame, shame, shame, shame, shame. Curse, curse, curse, curse, curse, curse, curse.
0: Hanson, dude.
1: Come on.
2: I know. That was the lyrics to the Hanson song, and Mbop, it's gone.
1: Oh.
2: Read a book for once.
0: Read a book.
1: Shame reversed. Shame reversed.
2: Someone does not know Hanson lyrics, and it clearly shows.
0: Oh, yeah. Well, in my case, you do the hokey pokey, and you turn yourself around. That's what it's all about.
1: Join the
3: is that like a song or something?
1: One more.
3: You guys all know that
1: Drew Collins.
0: Yeah. The hokey right. pokey is what that AI company is trying to get people to do.
2: What about the poking?
3: Hey, why? Oh, hey, Macarena is a great name of a girl. Maybe that's the one girl
1: that's the
3: that
1: one.
3: Wants to have fun with you.
2: Yeah.
3: You know there's one. Maybe it's Macarena.
1: Maybe it's Macarena.
3: She's got a fun little dance. And she speaks Spanish.
2: Yeah.
3: She
2: How much money can we hire a lady to come to his workplace and she can call herself Macarena?
1: Macarena.
3: Yeah. As far as I understand, you can hire a person to do just about anything. It's just not always in the yellow pages.
0: No, it's on Twitter, and you get paid $2,000 a month.
1: That's right.
0: Which is barely, you know, honestly.
2: Wait, a month?
0: A month.
2: Oh.
0: That's here, I didn't even, I hate to go back to the last topic, but I mean, we do have to ask, like, I didn't look at the application. maybe I should have clicked on I don't know. Can I click on it?
3: I feel like it's the kind of thing that, like, if you clicked on that link, they know that you're qualified.
0: Yeah.
3: Are you interested enough to find out more? You're exactly the guy we're looking for. Can you click a link on the internet? Then yes, you are qualified.
1: Yes.
2: Or is this an Indeed.com application that has nothing to do with
3: folks, this is breaking news. We are now live on the questionnaire.
0: We're on the questionnaire.
2: Don't click on the video.
0: For the AI self-gratification job, we're there. It's too late. And question five is, can you commit to a daily routine for 4 full weeks?
1: Yes.
0: Once a day?
1: Yes.
0: For 4 full weeks? Who has time for that?
3: I think previously discussed, it's rookie, 15-year-old boys.
2: As Matthew McConaughey would say, that's rookie numbers.
0: Dude, they ask, they really do that. Ask this. They ask, what do you hope to learn about yourself? That's in the application.
2: Nothing new. What in the world, dude?
0: Oh, man. Nothing
2: new.
3: It's less about self-discovery, and it's more about self-mastery.
1: True.
0: Holy smokes. Well, now that we have 4 working mics, we'll be back in a moment on 102.9. The buzz is getting weird out there.
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9: Hey, it's Atticus, and this is your Buzz Around Town. 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Play loud, live bold, get inked. This Wednesday night, Pierce the Veil is landing at Nashville Municipal Auditorium. You'll see Pierce the Veil along with Sleeping with Sirens and Beach Weather. This Saturday, Cure for Our Friends is excited to announce their 2025 annual golf tournament. It's happening at Country Hills Golf Course in Hendersonville. And just a friendly reminder that next week, Jet is at Ryman. Penn and Teller are at Ryman. And at the fairgrounds, the Tattoo Festival is happening June 13th through the 15th. That's your Buzz Around Town, brought to you by Queen of Hearts Tattoo. 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
7: Welcome back.
8: Welcome back. Hey, the mic.
7: Hey. There it is. 102.9 The Buzz is getting weird out there. Roman Havlin here with you broadcasting live. Glad to have you with us. I think I chose a weird version of When I Come Around by Green Day.
8: I've never heard that version before.
9: Their only good album.
8: Yeah. Whoa.
9: I'm sorry. Shots fired.
7: Hold
8: on. Insomniac. Insomniac is so good.
7: I think I might have chosen like a live or a demo version.
8: That is a live version for sure.
7: Yeah, something different is going on there.
8: No. Insomniac is the best Green Day album. That's what I stand on.
7: Stand on business.
8: Yeah.
7: Standing on business that Insomniac is the best Green Day
8: album.
7: It's
8: heavy,
7: album.
8: Man.
10: You know what makes me lose sleep? It's when the government pulls a bait and switch.
7: Oh, ooh. Buddy.
8: Oh, no.
11: See, yeah. I guess I can do segues, too. I can do segues, too. I've been practicing.
7: You can do segues. And here's the cool part about that segue. It's got a precursor, if you will. Pre-chorus, as it's known.
9: Yeah,
7: and
10: I mean, I jumped a story. Is what you're telling me?
7: No, you hit the, as they say, proverbial nail on the head.
9: The minor chord.
7: The minor. Mm.
8: Ooh.
7: Mm-hmm. Chord, not. Yeah.
9: Got it.
7: Yeah.
9: Yeah.
7: Minor key. Anyway, I thought we were going into a joke there.
9: Yeah, but
7: didn't land. Sorry. Welcome to Kill Tony. Apparently,
8: yeah.
7: You get used to it.
8: Yes.
7: Yeah, 102.9 The Buzz is getting weird out there. By the way, we are online at David Redding Life.
9: Ayo.
7: Yes. Live on Instagram if you want to check us out. 15 bullet point highlights from the latest UAP UFO document dump. There was another one. We're not going to read all 15, but some we do have to talk about. There was a UFO shot down over Lake Huron in February of 2023. I didn't know that.
8: No.
7: That was in the classified files. Yeah. They're admitting that they did that. So there would have had to have been something flying the UFO.
9: Yep.
7: Right? And we shot it down. So,
9: as we do.
7: So we have whatever was in there. You know what I mean?
9: Gotta make use of those AR-15 somehow.
7: Yeah.
8: Somehow.
7: That's why there's a missile shortage, I guess.
9: Yeah.
8: You guys aren't buying those?
9: How long until like the super big gun owners are like, I gotta have this missile in case I gotta shoot down a UFO? You
8: know? It's your constitutional right, sir.
9: Constitutional right to shoot down UAPs.
7: Right. Apparently also there was Apollo era audio, and something that I've been following a little bit is there are photos in one of the dumps from
12: spaceship or the theater.
7: What Apollo mission that landed on the moon? The first one was 11. Right?
9: Yeah, uh-huh.
7: There are photos from the astronauts of something hanging out over the moon.
10: Was it a Decepticon?
7: I don't think so. It should have been. Yeah.
9: Was it the equipment from the studio they were at?
7: I don't think so.
8: Was it from Stanley Kubrick smoking a cigarette?
9: Yeah.
8: Stanley
7: Kubrick. Something was going on.
8: Was it from the Apollo Theater?
9: Yeah.
7: The Apollo Theater might have been it. Yeah.
9: Boo.
7: Boo. Something was up. Anyway, all that led to this long, drawn-out thing on aliens.gov, right?
9: Yeah.
7: We were told by, as we saw in the news story by President Trump, that they were going to be releasing extraterrestrial things, right? A lot of stuff going on with that. Well, finally,
9: can't do anymore.
7: Finally, they released what's going to be on aliens.gov. Mm-hmm.
8: They did.
7: Yeah. And it's not extraterrestrials.
8: Mm-mm.
7: No. Mm. It's extra
8: terrestrials. It's, as in, we got too many terrestrials in this nation. We got to lower that number.
7: Let's just say it this way. These aliens that are on aliens.gov could make some real good salsa.
9: Yeah.
7: If you were to go to a restaurant of theirs, you would never leave.
9: Yeah.
7: Yeah.
8: White girls swarm all over these places.
7: White girls are there. Yeah. $5 margaritas on Fridays.
9: Hey,
7: yeah, between 5 and 7.
9: Between 5 and 7.
7: Yeah.
9: Half price queso.
7: Yeah. The old bait and switch.
9: Yeah.
7: So aliens.gov, man.
9: Oh, man.
7: The biggest disappointment, I think, in a long time.
9: That's a bummer.
7: What's worse? I'll just ask you guys this. What aliens.gov is actually about, or the fact that now that we are getting literally people from the government telling us that there are actual extraterrestrial species living on Earth, and then aliens.gov is not about that.
8: It just makes me wonder how much of that is spin at this point.
9: Yeah.
8: You know, the scrolling narrative on that website about they walk among us, they shop in the same stores as our families, the government's known about it for decades, and one man had the courage. ... And yeah. I'm like, you know what? Like, I get what you're doing. I get it. Alien means two different things, but also there is at least one unmedicated schizophrenic out there that's about to take a weed whacker to his immigrant neighbors because it fails to grasp the nuances of this terrible, terrible lame joke.
7: Yeah.
8: It's not our fault he's an idiot.
7: Yeah.
8: Accurate.
7: Accurate. Yeah. Whatever's happening here, man, this is... this is not cool. Mainly, but I feel bad because the comedy of this is like, what should I feel bad about? What aliens.gov is actually about? Or what, sadly, unfortunately, what I actually feel bad about is that it's not
9: about
7: disclosure.
8: Roman, don't sell yourself short. You can feel absolutely terrible about both at the same time.
7: Yeah, there we go.
8: You contain multitudes.
7: Yeah. I do.
9: Believe in you, man.
7: The truth is no longer out there. It is right here, right now. Is this...
9: Gosh.
7: So, I won't say his name, but a conservative commentator... threw out a theory about
9: Chad Kroeger.
7: No. He threw out a theory about the COVID vaccine, right?
8: Mm-hmm.
7: What if the COVID vaccine was an anti-alien hybrid targeting system and the swabbing was to collect DNA to find out who was actually part alien?
9: Oh my gosh.
8: Oh.
7: Could have been, right? What? Just based on, anything's possible at this point. So that's not that crazy of a theory.
8: I don't know, man. Like, this is about aliens, really? It's not, are the 5G nanites not good enough for you? The idea that the government is putting microscopic technology in us to control us via 5G waves.
7: Yes.
8: That lacks the luster and the sheen that you desire. So it's got to be about aliens now.
9: Also, right. Alien is worried about getting COVID and going to get a test? Like, if you're an alien, I might have COVID.
13: Jeff Goldblum gave a bunch of aliens a cold, right?
9: No. So,
7: Jeff Goldblum gave a bunch of aliens a cold, that's right.
9: Yeah.
7: I mean,
8: it's not that stupid. That is a valid question, though. If they're aliens and they know they're aliens, they're probably not going to get swabbed.
9: No.
7: Unless they don't know. Maybe that's what his argument is. Like, what if they don't know that they're part alien?
8: Yeah. Or they do know, and getting like 6 inches of cotton swab up your nostril is a very erotic act to them.
7: But what if we find out? All right, let's say there are people who are part alien. For whatever reason, because again, anything's...
8: I love that you're looking at me as you're saying that. It's fine. It's okay.
14: I wouldn't tell you if I was part alien.
7: You wouldn't tell us if you're part alien. I wouldn't know if I was. So I have always, you know, there's been like moments, you know what I mean? Certain dreams and stuff like that.
8: Hey, Roman.
7: Yeah.
8: Which part?
9: Hey.
14: The Roman Empire.
7: You know what I mean?
9: The family radio station.
7: Hey, look out now. Look out now. I mean, I have always wondered how people live in the cold continuously.
9: Right? You know?
7: There are people who do that, man, with no problem at all.
8: Just hop it up on maple syrup.
7: Yeah. Hopped up on maple syrup.
9: Going to our top cold correspondent, Drew Collins from somewhere in Canada.
8: Saskatchewan. Lower Narnia.
9: Lower Narnia.
8: Low rent Narnia.
14: But the Wim Hof guy.
7: Wim Hof. Yeah, because what does he do? He hangs out in like cold water.
14: Yeah, he lives in the ice.
7: Yeah, like it's nothing. Oh, boy. Anyway, don't go to aliens.gov. It's not about extraterrestrials. It's about...
9: It's a bummer, man.
7: Well, it's about aliens.
8: Terrestrials.
7: Yes.
9: Extra.
7: It's about... It's about a lack of documentation, if you will, in both aspects.
8: Yeah. I am also missing some papers, and it's a lot of that going around.
7: Yeah, a lot of that going around these days. Speaking of missing papers, I have a feeling you have at least one.
9: Hey!
7: And I'd like to hear the contents of it.
9: Old bait and switch right there, Roman.
7: Yeah, old bait and switch.
14: We've just changed the name of the radio show.
7: Yeah. So, despite microphones that like to cut out in the middle of sentences,
14: it's a good thing I keep talking.
7: Headphones that keep breaking, and a world that seems to be going to pot, at least we have.
14: Someone said pot?
7: At least we have Drew Nalysis.
8: Oh, my Uber's here, guys. I got to go. This is going to come to a shot. Yeah. No, all the glitches are inside of me right now. Yeah.
14: Took the COVID shot.
8: This is going to come as a shock to most of you, but I have been known from time to time to be a little bit sarcastic. To crack wise to Josh. When I do this, I'm not being cynical or skeptical. When I do this, I am being silly. I'm being absurd. I am being in no way accurate, at least not on purpose. So back in April, when the government registered the domain aliens.gov, I was being completely facetious when I told my wife, I'll bet this is just ICE pulling a bait and switch. And now it turns out that due to circumstances completely beyond my control, I was right. And for that, I am sorry. I never want to be right. I am far too pessimistic to ever hope that my predictions come true. And those predictions are way too dark for me to enjoy it when they do come true. And I'm not even talking about my jokes. That's about the things that I actually do think. I am definitely too weird and twisted to hope that my jokes come true. And yet here we are. Last week, we all rushed to the new aliens.gov website, excited for revelations about extraterrestrials, more footage of UAPs, maybe even some answers to questions we've all got about the origins of life and the nature of the universe itself. What we got instead was a pun. We got a pun. And not even a good one. They gave us a pun so bad that not even I used it on air. Do you have any idea how bad a pun has to be for me to not use it? You probably don't, because my standards are pathetically low. But apparently they're not the lowest. Apparently there's someone out there whose pun standards are so low that they make mine look tremendous, really terrific. You know, some people are saying that I have the best pun standards of all time. See, alien means extraterrestrial being, but alien can also mean foreigner. I know, you're already laughing. But wait, there's more. What if we make people think we're going to confirm the existence of ET, but when they show up, we'll tell them that sometimes humans from other countries come to this country and they shouldn't. Eh? Comedy gold. Comedy gold. But now I can't help but wonder, how deep does the pun go?
15: Who else is in on it? When Matt Gaetz said he has evidence of alien breeding programs, does that just mean that he thinks there are too many Haitians on Tinder? When Tim Burchett talks about underwater alien bases off the U.S. coast, is that about the time he turned on Nat Geo one day and saw people snorkeling in Cancun? And when Anna Paulina Luna talks about extra-dimensional beings, is she just talking about sumo wrestlers? You know? Because they're big and their dimensions are extra? Are you slapping your knee right now? I know I am. I'm afraid not to. Because a dozen government scientists are either missing or dead, and I used to think it's because they knew too much about aliens, and now I have to wonder if it's because somebody very powerful dropped a weak, hacky pun, and those scientists didn't pity chuckle loud enough. Look, there's nothing in the Constitution that prohibits lousy jokes. There's nothing in the Geneva Convention about weaponized puns. There's not a single word in the Bible that condemns performing hacky material. So I'm not saying that it should be illegal for the government to communicate this way. But words matter, and comedy is important. So, if your goal is to be funny in office, you need a lot more funny people around to advise you. Make it official. Make it a big, full-blown committee. Because if the best your current advisors come up with is a foreigners and aliens pun, then clearly you've got a really small caucus.
7: Oh! Wow. Oh. Shots fired, as they say. Well, that's that time of the week again to go home and hope that our tires work and our cars don't blow up when we leave the parking lot. Join us next week on Getting Weird Out There. 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
3: 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This Wednesday night, Pierce the Veil is landing at Nashville Municipal Auditorium. You'll see Pierce the Veil along with Sleeping with Sirens and Beach Weather. This Saturday, Cure for Our Friends is excited to announce their 2025 annual golf tournament. 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

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Others yell at referees on TV while sitting on the couch in gym shorts. 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

1029 The Buzz invites you to honor our military servicemen and women, teachers, and first responders with our national anthem, brought to you by Law Tigers, Tennessee's motorcycle lawyers.

0: working on it, bringing those prices down.
1: I saw a thing this weekend where an Exxon executive said that the number of barrels that are being held in reserve in both private and American reserves in the oil companies is lower than any time he can remember, and that we're 3 or 4 weeks from a tipping point. I'm like, we're not at a tipping point yet.
0: Oh, so it's going to get worse?
1: That's what he was saying. Oh. It's much worse.
0: Cool.
1: Double, maybe triple.
2: That's cool.
1: That's what he said. I have no idea if he's credible.
0: We're at the point now where people just stop going anywhere, right? Like people stop showing up to work and stop doing.
1: No, I mean, people certainly are doing way less, you know, car trips and like things
2: less
1: you can avoid.
2: Recreational.
1: Hard
2: things,
1: to skip work, but.
2: Yeah,
1: that's for sure. Well, we'll see if you can get that passed when you become a congressperson, Hot Wings.
2: I can't wait. If only I had a little more narcissism, maybe I'd do it.
3: Less of a soul.
2: Yeah,
1: that's true. That would help.
2: Oh, and more gumption.
1: Oh, yeah.
0: Those you don't have any of that.
1: Soul.
2: No.
1: Gumption. It's like one goes up, one goes down.
2: Yeah.
1: Think O'Reilly Auto Parts for all your car care needs. 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
13: 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Next hour, what's the worst place you went to because you heard it was cool? 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Can a computer and artificial intelligence be biased?
24: Think so.
13: Of course.
24: I think
26: so. Who knows? Nothing AI surprises me.
13: Well, I mean, where does AI get all of its information?
15: Well, somebody had to program it, and there's a lot of stupid things on the internet, so yeah.
13: That's where it comes from.
15: I'm not surprised.
13: A new study suggests ChatGPT may stereotype you based on where you live. The artificially intelligent model classifying some locations as smarter than others, some smellier, and some uglier, and some stupider.
15: Well, those are all stupid. Those are all true.
13: The only way we're going to disagree is if it puts one of us in one that you don't want.
15: Yeah. I mean, I've certainly been to areas of the country where I go, these are not an attractive bunch of people around here.
13: I'm hot here.
15: Yeah.
13: I'm a 7 here and a 4 at home.
15: Yeah.
13: This is great. That's right. Where I'm hot, I rise to a 7.
15: Mm-hmm.
13: I heard it too.
15: Yeah.
13: Researchers from the University of Oxford and the University of Kentucky asked OpenAI's GPT-40 mini model over 20 million questions between March and May of last year. They asked ChatGPT to compare two places in order to get a single, unambiguous, consistent answer about how it classifies certain states, according to the researchers. If you directly ask ChatGPT whether people living in certain states are stupid or more stupid, it will decline to answer. But when backed into a corner and forced to choose between pairs, the model started making choices. So when you give it the old optometrist trick, which is better, A or B? You need to see it again? A or B?
26: Then it can pick one.
13: Okay. Which is probably exactly why the optometrists do it that way.
15: Yeah.
13: Because if you just show a bunch of them, you're going to be like, I don't know.
15: Yeah, it's too much.
13: When backed into a corner, the researchers found that had no problem making the hard choices. And the more certain states appeared in answers, the higher they would get ranked in answers about intellectual, creative, and physical attributes. The AI model considered, well, let me ask you, which state is considered, do you have any ideas, which state might be the smartest according to AI models?
15: I mean, I would probably go with like Massachusetts.
24: Rhode Island.
15: Or California.
13: Why?
15: Because of the prestigious universities there. And the public education system is ranked highly.
13: Massachusetts, number one.
15: Oh.
13: Maybe you should move there. That was very smart.
15: Oh, thank you.
13: Mm-hmm. Which one is the smelliest?
24: Louisiana.
15: Smelliest. Ooh.
24: Because it's below sea level.
13: You nailed it.
24: Yeah.
26: Oh, yeah.
24: And it does.
13: People
24: it
13: say that about
24: awful.
13: New Orleans, that it,
15: that it smells like urine
24: it
15: all the time.
24: Awful.
15: Yeah.
26: I saw an article that like 30 years from now, New Orleans is just going to be abandoned. Like, it's that soon. Because it's below sea level and
15: just so.
13: Did someone write this right after
15: thread?
13: Hurricane Katrina?
26: No, I mean we heard about it a lot then, but
13: the water level is going to keep.
26: But I remember hearing then, like, oh, within 100 years, and now it's expedited.
13: Those first 95 years went fast.
15: Yeah.
13: Which state was the ugliest?
15: The ugliest.
13: Again, this isn't our picks. This is what ChatGPT picked.
24: It's got to be a southern state. Just Mississippi is what I'm going to say.
13: For ugliest?
26: I don't know. I see a lot of ugly Florida man stories.
24: Yeah.
15: Ooh, yeah.
13: I think people are better looking in the South. No offense to all of my fellow northern people.
24: But, yeah, me too.
15: I mean.
24: But we get a pudgy reputation in the South.
13: Well,
15: I don't know. We in the Midwest do too.
13: Well, when they have the fattest states, it's always like Alabama, Louisiana, Mississippi,
24: right.
13: Michigan, Ohio, Wisconsin.
15: Yeah, like I have to try not to use a college football game as a barometer.
13: That's true. They roll out the hottest there. That's a good point.
15: West Virginia.
13: Ohio was deemed the ugliest.
15: Okay. Oh, Ohio.
13: Bye.
15: I'm sorry, guys.
13: I'm sorry, Ohio. What would you rather be, the ugliest state or the least sexy people in your state?
24: Because
13: which state is least, well, I would have thought so, but it has a different state in mind for least sexy people. So at least maybe they're, Ohio's ugly but effable. Is that what they're saying?
15: Least sexy. I feel like that's going to be a northern state.
26: See, I'm thinking something like Montana or South Dakota.
15: No, just man, they have cowboys
26: on,
15: and stuff.
26: Yeah, but based though, on like, numbers.
15: With Yellowstone and everything, people think they're sexy. I'm going to say Minnesota.
13: North Dakota.
15: Oh, okay.
13: Yeah, you're both on the right
26: the numbers track. Game.
15: Okay. All right, yeah.
13: Which states had stupider people? They say stupider, which I was taught wasn't a word, but my kids say it is. And clearly, this one thinks it is.
15: Yeah. Okay, yeah.
13: The top three states ChatGPT named as stupidest were?
15: Mississippi, West Virginia.
13: I want to tell you right now.
15: Okay.
13: You're two for two. You've gotten your first two correct. If you get the third one correct, you've also been very good on these. I'm going to believe you're the reason for the bias from ChatGPT.
26: Is this your article?
13: Yeah.
15: I can't believe I...
13: Okay, get the third one.
15: Stupidest.
26: Shouldn't have told him. You scrambled his brain.
15: Kentucky.
13: You did it.
24: What?
26: Whoa.
13: Bummer. Very insulting to the Kentucky friends and the West Virginia friends and the Mississippi friends.
26: I was going to say, you didn't write the article.
15: No, I didn't write it, but
13: he didn't guess it.
15: But I think, the eastern side of the state, when you get into the Appalachians, there's not this strong education there. I've seen documentaries.
13: Which states were considered to have the fewest stupid people by ChatGPT?
24: Northeastern states.
15: Yeah, Massachusetts, Connecticut, Rhode Island.
13: None of them, only one is in the Northeast and not one of the states you've mentioned.
24: Maine.
15: Wow, really? Nope,
13: New Hampshire. With the other two, one west, one way west.
15: California.
26: Wyoming.
24: Washington.
13: Colorado and Hawaii.
24: Oh.
0: All the dumbest people I know move out to Colorado.
13: Well, that's because there's not dumb people there. We're unique here.
15: At some point, that's going to be a tipping point, though.
13: Is that really true?
0: I feel like a lot of dumb people. Well, I just feel like, especially Denver, like anytime somebody tells me they're moving to Denver, I'm like, you're going through something. You're trying to find yourself again, aren't you? And usually I'm right.
13: That was when we lived in, growing up where I grew up, if you wanted to move to the city, you went to Chicago. And in Omaha, people who wanted to go to the city went to Denver. And it was a lot of people looking to find themselves.
0: Yeah.
13: Like, there's nothing here for me. Really? Because it's just a little bigger.
0: All my friend got in Denver was a broken arm when he fell off a scooter.
15: Oh, man.
0: He came back real soon.
15: What a bummer.
13: Are there other specific examples of dumb people you know who moved to Colorado?
15: Or is that just the one?
0: I think it's just the one right now. I'll get back to you in a few years when they all come back.
13: So you might have been a little biased like the ChatGPT.
0: Maybe.
13: Okay. Now they asked, of course, the researchers wanted to know why. Why would ChatGPT have this bias? You look up exactly how ChatGPT classifies your city, state, and country based on certain attributes on the website inequalities.ai. I haven't looked at that yet.
15: Okay.
13: But it might be very insulting. In general, whiter, richer, less immigrant communities are considered by ChatGPT more beautiful, less smelly, and smarter. Huh.
26: Hmm.
13: Wow. It's almost like the billionaires and everyone pushing that narrative. Or is that what the internet says? Because ChatGPT learned a lot of what it did.
1: Probably a little bit of both.
13: Little of A, little of B. Answers are not neutral, they say, the researchers said, and can reflect racist ideas and ideals. The fact that Mississippi was a state with a high population of black residents, they say, was the state with the most ignorant people, matches. But also, their education, like Mississippi's normally towards the bottom,
15: they're almost always in education. Yeah, they're almost always 49th or 50th.
13: Yeah.
15: I mean, they
13: it's
15: do
13: weird though.
15: Yeah, there's surveys and censuses and things that a lot of that is based on reality.
13: I want to see just by going back to smarter. It was biased towards the Northeast, the Midwest, and the West.

0: Mississippi, Louisiana, Arkansas, Oklahoma, Wyoming, and Nevada. Smartest, Vermont, New Hampshire, Connecticut, all of New England, except for Maine. Maine was pretty smart. Michigan's pretty smart. Illinois, Wisconsin, pretty smart. Minnesota, the smartest. Washington, the smartest. Oregon, mostly smart. California, smartest. But yeah, the red states. And red, in this case, does not mean political.
1: Be careful.
0: They used red to indicate the least smart.
2: Hear that, everyone?
0: That was not...
1: Rebier said the...
0: No, I did not. I specifically said they're not referring to politics.
1: That's not what you said.
0: That's literally what I said.
3: I don't know. Check AI.
0: Yes.
3: What is that AI say you said?
0: A lot of people writing in. Sounds like ChatGPT is correct. This text from Northeast Pennsylvania. Northeast Pennsylvania, we're ugliest and less than smart. What?
3: Okay.
1: Is that what the list says?
3: I'll add that to the database. We obviously want our AI to be as accurate as possible.
0: This text, I used to live in Colorado. Everyone's honestly too high to notice that anyone's any kind of dumb.
3: Okay.
0: This text, relying on AI makes as much sense as going to Weight Watchers meeting at an old country buffet. Okay. Iowa is definitely the ugliest and least sexy. It's mostly descendants of German pig farmers. That's a text.
3: I will say, of all the cities I've ever been to in my life, Sioux City is the smelliest.
0: No question.
3: No. Because all of the meat packing plants are there.
0: Wow. Yeah, you can smell the rent.
3: Oh, it's bad. Ugh. Like, it is.
0: At least 20 years ago.
3: It really catches you off guard.
1: And that's like constant.
3: Yeah.
1: All the time, no matter where in the city you go.
3: At least along the interstate.
0: Yeah. Like, you can smell it in your car in the winter.
1: Oh, no.
0: Yeah. When you drive through.
3: Yeah, it's awful. Like when you drive by a dairy farm and
0: or a landfill.
3: Mm-hmm. It smells like bad meat. It's not good.
0: Dumber than the show Trivia Revisited. 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
4: 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She got tickets for you to see Limp Bizkit. Yeah, she'll do that for you coming up this afternoon. We're at 70 right now. Going to work our way up to about 80 today. More thunderstorms expected. They'll be moving in. And then maybe a little bit of sun tomorrow. And then kind of a dry week after that. More free beer and hot wings on the way here on 1029 The Buzz.
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1: Nine.
2: Get your poop away from me!
1: Ten.
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3: What's the worst place you've gone to thinking it was going to be fun, or drove out of your way to see it, or planned a weekend around it, and ended up being, I saw it on TV and that was better? Want some examples people are sending in already?
2: Was it the limestone quarry?
3: Yes, they're sending that one. No, I enjoyed that a lot the first time.
4: Yeah. I've got, several places that I was underwhelmed.
3: Daytona Beach, this person from West Michigan writes, is a dump. I mean, we were there off season.
4: Daytona Beach is a dump.
2: A complete dump.
3: Yeah.
4: Yeah.
3: Someone did offer to sell you cocaine on the street, didn't they, Steve?
2: I think so, yeah.
3: Yeah. Like across from the Denny's?
2: Yeah.
3: Something?
2: Yeah. I forgot about that.
4: Yeah.
3: T-shirt sales that had really nasty things written right in the window. Like, wow, you're putting that right up in the front, huh?
2: Yeah. I mean, it's like any tourist trap, I guess.
3: Somebody said, the place that surprised me, I think this one's gotten a lot of people over the years, Graceland, Elvis's home in Memphis, which, first of all, it's never as big as people think it's going to be.
4: No, it's really not.
3: They said it's actually in a really rough part of town. You mean
4: Memphis. Yeah.
3: And it was, they said at one point you had to speak through glass because you could hear so many gunshots coming from area. Like, yeah, that happens.
4: Yeah, and I think there's a lot of it that they don't let you go to. Like a lot of the rooms that you're not allowed to see or anything. So I haven't been there, but that's what I've always heard from people.
3: Yeah. Are there any places you've gone thinking it would be awesome?
4: Yes. Many. Top. We didn't go there on purpose just for it, but the Alamo is one of the most underwhelming things I've ever seen.
3: San Antonio in general was not.
4: No, it's not that nice.
3: Mm-mm. What is it called? The Riverwalk?
4: The Riverwalk, yeah.
3: Is really a canal.
5: Mm-hmm. It's
4: runoff water canal. Mm. For me, Fisherman's Wharf in San Francisco is
3: just
4: really,
3: a dock, right?
4: Yeah, I mean,
2: it smells.
4: Yeah, it's like it's a bad. Touristy dock. Yeah. It's not. There's so many other things around San Francisco and the valleys that are so great, but that's the one. Oh, you gotta see Fisherman's Wharf. No, it's boring. And Las Vegas in general.
5: What?
4: It's
2: a hot take.
4: Going there to see a show was awesome, but the rest of it, it's hot. It's obnoxiously touristy. It's just so manufactured and dumb and hot. Like, I go, you could see almost any of this stuff somewhere better. Just maybe not all concentrated.
3: Yeah.
4: But it's like, once you see the strip and go, oh, wow, there's a building that looks like the Eiffel Tower, and that one looks like a palace. Neat. Somebody, it kind of smells. There's too many people.
3: Somebody wrote in about Vegas earlier, and they said, oh, yeah, look at that cool casino across the street. Let's go there. It's about 50 yards away. It's a 35-minute walk because you got to go and find a bridge to go over and everything else.
5: Ridiculous.
4: Yeah, it's just not that great.
3: See, that one, what you're describing, though, sounds like exactly what I expect it to be. So, like, when I've only been there for one weekend for work, but I walked around. I thought it was fun. I don't necessarily
2: met expectations.
3: Yeah,
2: for you.
3: But I didn't. Yeah.
2: You know. Your expectations weren't really high for it,
3: right?
2: They were kind of right in the middle, and it achieved that.
3: Not that you thought it was going to be some shining gates, to heaven or whatever.
4: I thought it would be more fun though, because I know a lot of people that are like, they love going to Vegas, Vegas, mm-hmm. Vegas, Vegas, Vegas. And I go, oh, man, it must be great. It must be this or that.
3: Do those people gamble and drink a lot?
4: Yeah.
3: I think that's probably the big difference, right? I mean, I wouldn't have that much fun at a ski resort in the winter. I'd probably be like, well, the hot chocolate was good and there was a hot tub by the pool because I don't ski.
4: Yeah.
3: You know, so that probably matters. But I'd be the same way.
4: Yeah.
3: Atlantic City, somebody wrote in. I thought that it was going to have cool retro vibes. And the boardwalk would be like I imagine. They said, but now most of it's abandoned. A lot of the hotels are empty.
2: It's rough.
4: Yeah.
3: And it was, I went there, the first and only time I went to AC was in 2003, maybe. And I was shocked then that, and the casinos were still open. Mm-hmm. Like, we saw a show at the Trump Taj Mahal, which I think has been closed for a decade now.
1: Oh, yeah. A long time.
3: What was the new one? The Borgata.
1: Borgata.
3: Oh, that
1: but that's
3: nice
1: something else now.
3: It is?
1: Yeah.
3: Wow.
4: Yeah, I think I was only down there one time. Same thing.
1: Oh. It's great for a bachelor party. There's a lot of places you can go.
4: I did enjoy my time visiting Corvette Corvette, though. It's like the world's largest Corvette dealer. That was cool.
3: That sounds disappointing by itself.
5: Yeah.
3: Wow, it's more of something I've seen before.
5: Well, more things I'm not allowed to touch.
4: Yeah, yeah. It was like a slash car museum, so they had some cool stuff in there. But yeah, I mean, that even that, though, was like, oh, there it is. Let's just stop because we're here. And it's, you know, 20 minutes, and you go, well, that was neat. Mm-hmm. And then you leave.
3: Plymouth Rock, everybody says, about the size of a concrete block.
4: Mm-hmm. Oh, yeah.
3: I mean, it's not anything to see.
4: I've heard that.
5: Yeah.
3: Just there.
5: I went to the Louvre in Paris.
3: Yeah.
5: And hated it. The outside of it, I was like, damn, this place is amazing because it spans like blocks. I mean, it's massive and it's beautiful. And then you go inside and I kid you not, it's like a shopping mall. It's like Vegas. You can't get out of it without walking through all the little businesses they want you to buy from.
3: Like an IKEA almost.
5: Yeah. And first panic attack I ever had because it was so crowded. To be fair, I was in Europe during the holidays at that time. And so I knew it was going to be crowded, but I didn't realize that the Louvre, with all of its damn doors, it's got hundreds and hundreds of doors. It's not like all of them would be open, but you'd think like, I don't know, every 10 might be open. No, it's like one in, one out. And so the line to get in, I knew you'd have a ticket, knew it was going to be long. I knew they'd sell out as far as like attendance. So we knew it was going to be busy, but man, trying to get out of there and people being like, what's the rush? I'm like, what's the rush? There are so many people in here. It is not enjoyable. Mm-hmm. And now I can't find my way out.
3: I wouldn't like that.
5: Awful. And then the Eiffel Tower's weird too, because you think it's this like big, massive park that it's in. Well, the two times now that I've been, it's always got construction going on underneath it. So even when you do get kind of close, it's just metal everywhere around it. So you can't get like underneath it. You can't really do much with it.
3: You didn't get to go up in it?
5: No. And,
3: because that would be cool to see the view of Paris from up there,
5: yeah.
3: I think.
1: Yeah, that's cool.
5: But so many of the locals around were like, oh, they're always working on it. There's always construction barriers. And then when they're not, that entire little park is so crowded of people getting like the perfect Instagram shot.
3: Yeah.
5: You know? So I just waited. Everybody told me, come back at nighttime. It glitters at midnight or something. And so the guy I was dating at the time, he and I walked by. And that was the coolest point to see it. And we were across the river. And I was like, oh, this is so pretty right here. You don't actually have to get up close and you don't have to be in the park. I imagine on like not so busy days when the park is nice, it might be enjoyable to sit there. But my God, both times I was like, oh, neat.
3: It's probably cool. The coolest part of the Eiffel Tower is probably the first time you see it in the horizon.
5: Yeah.
3: Right? Like sort of like the Statue of Liberty. The first time I saw it out the window of an airplane, I'm like, oh, my God, the Statue of Liberty.
5: Mm-hmm.
3: And then I remember going to Battery Park down in Lower Manhattan, and you could see it from there. And then somebody said, we should go out there. And I'm like, I don't think it's going to get any better than right here. It's just going to be closer.
6: You just get on the Staten Island ferry, and then you pass by it for 5 minutes, and then you have to wait on Staten Island to then take the ferry back.
3: That sounds unpleasant.
6: And it's fine. It's a thing you do.
4: No fun.
3: This text, Myrtle Beach, expensive, crappy food, drinks, 80 degree, dirty ocean water. It was an outdoor community for felons.
4: Oh, yeah.
1: See, if we went there last year, I had a blast. We had a good time.
3: Now, on this list, there's like four or five places that I've went and I enjoy.
1: Yeah.
3: Somebody said Hilton Head. They don't understand the draw unless you play golf. Otherwise, quote, the architecture is ugly from the 70s. The beaches suck and the restaurants are meh. Go to Savannah. Go to Charleston. Go to Beaufort.
1: Savannah was great.
4: Okay, yeah.
1: Is Pigeon Forge on there?
3: Smoky Mountains.
1: Yes.
3: I love it.
1: Well, the Smoky Mountains.
4: The Smokies are beautiful.
1: Different than Pigeon Forge.
3: True, but definitely. You pretty much end up staying in Sevierville, Pigeon Forge, Gatlinburg.
1: But Pigeon Forge, I mean, it was fine because if you have young kids, it's great for them because it's just touristy stuff.
3: Yeah.
1: It's 50 different mini golf places, and for some reason, a Titanic museum.
4: Yeah, it is a tourist trap. Yeah, we were going. I mean, we went there when I was a kid, and it was like one of the first like outlet malls in America, and it was like, whoa, this is wild. You're on vacation at the outlet mall. You know, like, you're like, wow, this is so neat. But you knew what you were getting also. I mean, it was a total tourist trap, but if you think it's going to be just picturesque, yeah, that's the wrong town.
3: There were, we saw a number of depressing things there. Like there was a sign that said at a strip mall store of some port that in some place that said little people wrestling every Tuesday night, which I'm not going to lie. Wow. I was like, I wish we were here on a Tuesday.
4: Well, you know, it's a different time.
3: It said
4: a year ago.
3: Yes, a year and a half ago. I'm like, it was not a different time.
4: I mean, but like, look, I mean, if they're adults and they want to do that.
3: Yeah, right. But there was a gift shop we went to that they were like, come and see a live alligator. And you go inside and it's in a, you know, basically a Rubbermaid tub.
4: Yeah.
3: Like, oh, boy, it's not only are you living a poor life, but you make it stink in this room.
4: Yeah, it's less about the town being underwhelming and more about all the little side things in it that you think are going to be amazing and are like, eh.
3: I have one. Miami. I have stayed downtown Miami. I've stayed close to South Beach. I've stayed in further north in Fort Lauderdale with you guys.
4: Mm-hmm.
3: I don't care for it at all. This person writes, I'm convinced Miami is a capitalist experiment. The buildings are made of cardboard. The people are the worst. There is no soul to the city. Now, I know it's a lot of people would say it's the most diverse city. It probably is the most diverse city, the most European city in the country, and the most, you know, worldly city in the country. But there's no, I agree, there's no soul to it for me. But also, I don't go and party. Like, people that want to go and party, hitting South Beach, it probably doesn't get any better.
4: Yeah, I feel like if you're doing clubs and cocaine, it's probably a pretty fun city.
5: It's super expensive still even then. I mean, I was doing clubs, not cocaine, but it was, you know, you pay an astronomical amount to get in, but then, you know, insane DJs show up as like surprise guests or amazing artists come out, you know, for a couple songs. And it's like you've never seen it before. It's really, really neat. You walk in at, you know, midnight, you walk out at 6 o'clock in the morning and you don't even realize it. Still did that twice in my life and don't ever need to do it again. I was just as expensive as a week in Europe, staying for a weekend in Miami. And it was fun in your early 20s. Beyond that, I think once you do it, you're done.
4: Yeah, I can't imagine doing it now. Like, oh man, I'll never forget when I was 53 and got 20 minutes seeing Pauly D.
5: I always hate Pauly D, but yeah, I know what you mean.
4: I bet he showed up though. He was popular for a while.
5: Yeah,
1: I think hate when people talk about how something doesn't have a soul. It's like one of my pet peeves.
3: But I think that's usually it's been built up in your mind and it doesn't hit.
1: Yeah,
3: it's the same thing.
1: Shut up.
3: But you, Miami doesn't have a soul.
5: You want to know one that I know is controversial, and I hated it. I hated it. Mount Rushmore.
3: Oh, that one's on this list. Everybody's saying that one.
4: A lot of people find it underwhelming.
5: It is underwhelming, especially when you see Crazy Horse. Crazy Horse is massive. Did you know you can fit all of the presidents inside of Crazy Horse's head?
3: No.
5: Yeah.
3: I did not.
5: Wow. So I saw Crazy Horse first and thought, wow, this is amazing. Wasn't even finished. Still isn't finished. And thought, this is grand. I wonder how Mount Rushmore is going to be. And I didn't Google it beforehand to be like, is it just as big? I assume because it was four faces, it was bigger.
3: I would assume it's massive in scale when you're there.
5: 60 feet. It's 60 feet. The faces are 60 feet. That's it.
3: That's not.
4: Yeah.
3: And you're far away, right?
5: Yeah.
3: It's not like you're looking up directly at them. You're.
5: No.
4: Yeah, like that would be huge if it was the parking structure next door.
5: Right.
4: 60 feet would be cool.
3: If the faces were right across from the windows behind Kelly, that'd be cool.
4: Yeah, from a half a mile away, that's not that cool.
5: Right. And then when you're like, man, so many people died for this. And then you see it and you're like, for this? It kind of bums you out. Like, that's not. And then you got to pay to see it, too, unless you got the National Park Pass or whatever.
3: This text, the last time I went to Miami, I ordered a double Maker's Mark on the rocks. And then they brought the bill and it was $75 before tip.
4: Oh, my God. Just two shots of Makers.
3: Yes. I want to own that business.
4: You could buy two bottles of Makers for $75.
3: You're good.
4: Jesus.
3: This text, Atlanta, Georgia, is terrible. It's like being in a rat maze. Other than the aquarium, the city is terrible.
5: I love Atlanta. I mean, I lived there for 10 years, though. But
3: Hawaii, this person says, everything is touristy. Too many people everywhere. Everything is super expensive. I mean, it is an island in the middle of the Pacific.
4: So
3: that we all want to go to.
4: That's kind of why.
6: Touristy because of tourists and billionaires who came in and stole the land. But yeah.
3: Yeah. Crazy Horse, somebody says, is over 500 feet tall. So yeah.
4: Wow.
3: When you think of that scale, because you just don't. I'm with you. If I didn't know, if you hadn't told me, I would have thought they're about the same size.
4: I did too. I thought they were of a similar scale.
5: Mm-mm, no, not at all. And Crazy Horse is like, it's the president's faces at Mount Rushmore, but Crazy Horse, like, he's pointing in the direction of the location where his people were from. And it's just, I mean, it is massive. And by the time it's done, it will be the largest. Like mountain sculpture carving in the world.
4: Yeah, by far, I assume.
5: Yeah, it's really, really cool. And I say go see both of them. I mean, they are both a huge representation of our history. But don't be surprised when you go to Mount Rushmore and you think to yourself, oh, okay.
3: Yeah.
5: Well, I'll turn around now.
3: Yeah. It's like a lot of those touristy traps, which we all go to. Like, we all complain about them, but I'll go to more.
4: Mm-hmm. Right? Yeah, I mean, it's fun to...
3: I mean,
4: Kelly, to see what it is.
3: When you were driving to see Mount Rushmore, did you go to the Corn Palace?
5: I did not go to the Corn. I'm highly allergic to corn, so I probably wouldn't.
3: Oh, this would be really bad.
4: You probably wouldn't have known that at the time.
5: I did know. It was a couple years ago. It was my ex-husband. Okay. Yeah. Mm-hmm.
3: Okay. The Corn Palace in Mitchell, South Dakota. It's unique because it's covered with corn.
4: Yeah, I have not been to it, but I remember people, when we lived in Iowa, people would always talk about the Corn Palace. And they have bumper stickers. They're like, I've been to the Corn Palace. And I go, what is this
3: place? Like,
4: and I remember looking it up going, wait, this is it? I go, I'm not sure I would stop if it was like literally on the roadway I was on, let alone go 200 miles out of the way to that place.
3: Outwings would run a red light just to keep from lingering.
4: I'm like, what?
3: It was surprising when people would say they had been there. You'd say, how was it? They'd go, it was stupid. It was like a big gift shop.
4: It's like driving out of your way to see a billboard. Like, why would you do that?
3: It is kind of, yeah.
4: Like, it's just a store.
1: Yeah,
4: and not a good one.
1: World's only Corn Palace.
5: Oh, you don't say.
1: Should be an indication that no one cares.
3: Wait. Okay, people are checking in with this one. I was at line in a McDonald's in Miami, and I had three different people walk up and try to sell me Axe body wash. What? That's unique.
1: Wash or body spray?
3: I don't know.
4: I mean, either way, maybe they were trying to tell you something. You smell.
1: Yeah, do you stink?
4: Yeah,
3: right?
4: Smelly person.
3: 1-800-947-3979. Do any of you have a place you know as a touristy trap that you want to go to that you know is? Because like Pigeon Forge or whatever, when we went and stayed with the family. And you and I had lived there, so we knew. But, same thing with Vegas. Like, if you know it's a touristy trap, you can't then be disappointed by it when you get there, right?
6: I love Vegas.
3: Yeah, right? Because it's what you expect.
6: Yeah.
3: It delivers everything you expect.
6: I was really underwhelmed at Disney World.
3: Really?
6: Like, not the... More so Magic Kingdom than the other parks around it. I think, don't waste your money at Magic Kingdom. Just go to like Hollywood Studios, Animal Kingdom, the other Epcot.
1: Yeah, because I think that
3: I can see that
1: Disney gets labeled like an amusement park, and it's not.
6: No,
1: it's not. Like, if you like big roller coasters and fast things, and like, you're gonna be so disappointed by that.
6: And there's not as many things themed around Disney movies and stuff as you'd think there would be somewhere called Disney World. There's a castle.
5: I didn't know that.
6: There's castle and like certain rides named after different Disney princesses and whatever. But then you go to like Pioneerville and you're like, what is this? And it's just historical looking buildings and people dressed in funny clothes.
4: Yeah, I think a lot of it was based on like Disney movies that are really old.
6: Mm-hmm.
4: So like, I remember when I was there and it was like, you know, Mr. Toad's Wild Ride and stuff, and then like stuff was centered around the country bears, and you go, but nobody talks about those things now.
7: Right.
4: So yeah, it seems, I'm sure, very dated in a lot of cases.
7: On the way, he got money from the government when he was a teenager, and now they want it back, but no one ever told him he was going to have to pay it back. Also, what is auto brewery syndrome? That's on the way. Back in a moment. It is the Free Beer and Hot Wings Show.
8: 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I'm Dagwood. 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Do that an hour from now. They play trivia coming up after 7 o'clock. Now, coming up this afternoon and all week at 420 with Haley. She's going to hook you up with tickets to see Limp Bizkit. And that show will be at the new place called The Truth. So we'll hook you up with those all week on your drive home. We're at 70 right now. We'll get it to about 80 today. We do have thunderstorms moving in. And then, you know, pretty dry the rest of the week, starting with some sun tomorrow. So we'll look ahead there. More free beer and hot wings coming up.
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20: The I before E, except after C rule. 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
20: I'm not going to do that math. 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
7: I before E, except after C.
6: Oh, I see.
7: And he's EI both times.
2: 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Einstein.
7: Oh. 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
7: A lot of people still giving us the tourist traps. If you're in an area listening to the show where there are touristy things, odds are someone else who's listening to the show has hated going to your area. That's how it looks. Because all the places that that you might visit where we're on, somebody has gone there and hated it. Lots of people have gone to them and loved them, but some have hated them. That's for sure. All right. So imagine you get money from the government, and you'll hear why. This person got money from the government in a moment.
4: Okay.
7: And then how many years later? 36?
4: 30.
7: 30 years later, all of a sudden you get a bill, essentially, from the government that says, we want our money back. Check this out.
21: And however old you are, imagine understanding Social Security or IRS matters at 17. So not yet an adult. It sets up an interesting legal question out of Southwest Iowa. Where decades separate then from now?
22: 30 years ago, as a teenager, a trainer man received Social Security benefits after his dad passed away, but now the government wants its money back. I'm Southwest Iowa neighborhood reporter Katrina Markle. Christopher and Amy Storm reached out to me because they wanted to know if I could help them figure out why this is happening.
0: Raised by a single dad in Texas, Christopher Storm was on his own at 17 when his dad died.
1: It was hard. It was devastating. My father was a really good man.
0: Going to high school.
5: They look just alike.
4: Yeah, I mean, it is. It's like a DNA clone.
1: Mm-hmm. Really good man.
0: Going to high school, working at Pizza Hut, he received survivor benefits from Social Security, roughly $500 a month until he turned 18.
1: It was a help to, you know, receive the money, the funds, and be able to, you know, try to make it on my own.
0: Christopher and his wife, Amy, expected a tax refund this year, but instead were told the IRS was claiming it for a past debt.
1: We're, you know, frantically just trying to figure out what was going on.
0: They learned the Social Security Administration believes that it overpaid him in 1996.
4: It is? In 96? 30 years ago?
7: That's what I don't understand is how does... Somebody's going through, is that somebody's job to go through? Maybe, you know, like there should be some sort of statute of limitations.
4: Well, you would think so.
7: I think they talk about it later in the story. There are people that got that benefit longer than him that get that letter, and all of a sudden they owe the government even more than he did, and it ends up throwing their life into disarray because all of a sudden they have a massive debt that they didn't know they were taking a part of.
4: Well, and $500 a month. For less than 1 year?
7: Yeah.
4: Because it said until he turned 18.
3: I think
4: he
3: was
4: 17 when it happened, right?
3: I think it ended up being like 18 months. I think they say it later in the... So it must have been 16 or... I'm not sure.
4: Okay.
0: 96.
4: But still.
23: It is fairly common. I think any given year, there's like a million of these letters that go out to people.
0: Council Bluffs attorney Keith Buzzard says it can be devastating for some.
23: They'll get a letter that they owe... You know, 40, 50 grand.
0: The agency says Storm owes almost $8,000.
1: It, you know, may not seem, you know, real substantial to some people.
7: Yeah, it does.
1: You know, feels substantial to us.
21: Is there any statute of limitations on this? Because they can come back decades later then. And
23: they can come back anytime.
0: Another explanation, Buzzard told me, might be that Storm made too much money working at Pizza Hut.
3: Oh, I'm sure he was making bank at Pizza Hut.
4: Oh, man, you can tell by his lifestyle now that this guy is in a palace, mm-hmm. right?
1: To, you know, have them say, hey, you know, 30 years later, hey, that was an overpayment, definitely feels very, you know, very unjust.
7: Yeah, it does. To the 17-year-old without a dad who's trying to get by working at a Pizza Hut and going to school.
3: Mm-hmm. Without a dad or a mom.
7: Yeah.
3: They said, it was he was being raised by just his dad.
0: Buzzard says the Storms are doing the right thing by appealing the debt as a first step. I'm Southwest Iowa neighborhood reporter Katrina Markle.
4: Yeah, but
3: it's not going to make any difference.
4: To play devil's advocate, though, if he doesn't pay back the government, how will we only be able to charge Amazon a dollar?
7: We might have to
4: federal tax.
7: We might have to tax businesses that hide their headquarters in other countries or Delaware or whatever.
4: Yeah, like how will we cover it when somebody defrauds people out of hundreds of millions of dollars and then gets pardoned? How will we do it if we don't have that guy paying his fair share?
7: Yeah, we got to get Joe Public.
4: Yeah.
7: Get him to pay back.
4: Mm-hmm.
5: I'm still on it's whoever made that mistake's fault. It's not his. Mm-mm. It was your job to know better. Yeah. I don't care if it's a business or a government. Whoever got that money, there was somebody's job to make sure that was done right, and they did not do it right. You should immediately go to that person.
7: When I worked at the screen printing place in college, and you took big orders for stuff, they made it pretty clear when you got to start doing that, hey, you take your time. Don't be chit-chatting with everyone else. That was typically my problem. Big surprise. And if you make a mistake, you're responsible for it. So I remember one that I forgot to charge. They had ordered like 500 things that had a patch. If you order 500 things with a patch, it was like $2 to sew all of them on.
4: Okay.
7: And I forgot to put that on the order. So they got $1,000 off.
4: Oh.
7: And so the guy came to me and said, you're not going to get your... they paid a very fair hourly wage, but for a time, they did commission on things you sold. Because he thought it would increase regular retail sales. He goes, I can't pay you commission until that's evened out. And I said, that's fair, because I did totally forget to charge them for it. We didn't call the customer back and say, oh, by the way, it's another $1,000, because that's not fair either.
4: Mm-hmm.
7: I don't know.
3: And in this case, I mean, you have, if you're the government, you have 1 year to make this right. Like, if you noticed that you overpaid somebody in 1996, you better figure it out by 1997.
7: Yeah, if he had gotten underpaid at Pizza Hut a couple times back in 1996 when he worked there, can he go back to Pizza Hut corporate and go, hey, you didn't pay me for Friday and Saturday? Yeah.
3: How did this take them 30 years? The guy, I mean, presumably he's filed his taxes and everything for the last 30 years.
4: Yeah.
3: How have they not caught this until now?
4: I don't know. I don't even know how you go back and find that. Like, how does that even happen? How does that work?
3: I don't understand how
4: efficiency.
3: All of that works, like taxes and all of that, because there have been times where we'll just randomly get something in the mail from the IRS and it'll say, you still owe money from 2009. And it's like, oh, I owe $1.76. Well, when I filed my taxes back then, you accepted it. Like, that's the agreement that we make.
4: Yeah. You said this was fine.
3: Yeah. Now you're going back and saying, oh, no, you owe us a couple more bucks. Or, oh, look, you overpaid. Here's the money back.
7: What if this is just the government doing one of those basic grifts where it's like, ooh, this is just their scam. Send them out, and if people contest it and figure it out, you know.
4: Well, I wouldn't be surprised. I mean, because the thing is, like, how do you even look that up? I keep everything, and I don't have all of my tax stuff from 1997. I don't know, man.
7: This text, the average person gets 3 years to claim a refund of taxes. If you overpaid the government, but the government can go back 30 years or more, it seems like.
4: Yeah, 30 is crazy.
7: It does seem like that. On the way, we'll go around the room. We have an extra kid this morning, and his breakfast order was confusing. That needs to be shared. You'd have been confused, too. Mm. That's on the way next. It is the Free Beer and Hot Wings Show.
8: 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Yeah, still a couple of chances to win money this morning. Got trivia next hour. The Minute of Mayhem, too. 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

0: So I was watching Shark Tank the other night, and I see our boy Bernie Gallerani in a commercial with Barbara Corcoran, and she says she would recommend him.
1: Well, we know he's the best.
0: Yes, but I'm wondering, she lives in New York. How does he know her? Is this just him, like, fake bragging? We're a national show. We tracked her number down, and we wanted to check if she actually knows Bernie. So, Barbara, we have to ask you, do you really know Bernie Gallerani, or did someone very cleverly green screen him into a commercial with you?
2: 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Seriously, we did our homework. 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And if he can't, he buys it himself. 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
0: All right, Barbara, last test. 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
1: Dumber Than the Show trivia on the way in the next segment. If you want to be the contestant with a chance to win $700 today, up to $700, and we'll be getting that contestant coming up in about 14 minutes. 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It's pretty pathetic when anyone says, "Don't you know who I am?" Right? I mean, that's low-level, crappy person behavior.
3: Generally speaking, there is no way for that not to be kind of embarrassing.
1: Yeah. But the ones who do it think they should get to do it because they're entitled animals.
3: They definitely do.
1: Well, in this case, George Clooney said, "Don't you know who I am?" It would at least make more sense than if it was just the president of the HOA who was trying to take your bike away from you.
3: Yeah.
1: That's where we are here.
3: Oh, no.
4: Okay. A lot of people are talking about this on ClickOrlando.com. A Central Florida HOA president is facing charges of child abuse and petty theft, accused of pushing a 12-year-old boy to the ground. Deputies say they were called to the Spruce Creek fly-in community in Port Orange around 8 p.m. Tuesday night, where they met with the boy and his grandfather. According to Volusia County deputies, 69-year-old Paul Holmes is accused of pushing the boy during a verbal confrontation. The boy telling officers he'd been riding his bicycle around the nearby clubhouse, but became tired, so he sat down near the tennis court.
5: So that's why he was pushed?
1: Well, that's the kid's version of it. Okay. Now, we all know there might be more to it than that.
3: Okay, yeah. All right.
1: But, in fact, you'll hear there is a little more to that.
3: Oh, boy.
1: But still, this 69-year-old president of the Homeowners Association handled all of this very, very badly.
4: Tennis court. According to the arrest report, the boy noticed a male, later identified as Holmes, staring at him and making an odd facial expression. The boy said he decided to leave and raised his middle finger toward Holmes.
1: Okay.
4: That's when the boy said Holmes approached him, pushed him to the ground, and yelled, "Do you know who I am? I'm the president of the HOA."
1: So you said that after you pushed a 12-year-old down, and you're almost 70.
5: Well, I mean,
1: doesn't he keep up on local HOA politics? Doesn't he know about your enshrinement?
3: Well, somebody needs to teach that kid some manners.
6: You know, the neighborhood kids probably have some, like, "That's all wrinkly balls" kind of thing.
3: Yeah,
6: he's
3: almost
6: being shoved. He's like, "Had no idea you were head of whatever an HOA is, but we definitely have other wormy nicknames."
1: Everybody knows you're a prick.
3: Here comes the fun cop.
4: "I'm the president of the HOA," then took his bicycle, placed it into his vehicle, and drove away.
5: So he stole the kid's bike?
1: Yeah.
7: Wow. He's like a playground bully.
1: Right?
7: Or push him down and steal his bike.
4: According to the report, Holmes told deputies there had been ongoing issues with kids gathering around the clubhouse. He said when he asked the boy if he lived there, he ran off. Holmes said he took the bike so security could identify the boy and his parents, and he denied intentionally placing his hands on the 12-year-old.
1: When you confronted him, he ran off.
5: Mm-hmm.
1: Did he run off after you pushed him down?
3: Mm-hmm.
1: Because you're saying you didn't put your hands on him on purpose, but the way you also describe it makes it seem like you went, "Hey, what are you doing there?" And then he ran and left his bike. Those two stories don't really match up. In my mind.
5: Man, I can't imagine a job that I would want less than HOA president.
1: No.
5: That seems awful. No. Especially if you're in a, like, this is probably a, you know, an older resident community. Like, I've worked all my life to finally be able to, like, reap the benefits of just being able to relax and have a good time. And I'm retired and all I want to do is play with my grandkids and go for a walk every now and then. And it's like, now you have to be a cop. Without the authority of a cop.
1: There's no wins in that job.
5: No.
1: Like, at best, you did what people wanted you to do, let them do the things that they want to do. And at worst, you're the one ruining everything.
5: Yeah. Cool. I get to do paperwork.
3: It's not as fun as it sounds.
1: Yeah, I believe it. So an Oklahoma youth baseball coach I believe this is like Little League. On their way to Williamsport, Pennsylvania, I believe. But a coach is suspended. How could a coach be suspended for life, by the way?
5: Ooh, that's serious.
1: Check this out.
8: Well, new tonight, a youth baseball coach received a lifetime suspension after a viral video surfaced from a recent baseball tournament in Kansas City. Let's take a look. The incident happened during a game between youth teams from Nebraska and Oklahoma. Did you just see that? Video shows the pitcher of an Oklahoma youth baseball team turn and throw a baseball at the Nebraska team's dugout.
1: So, yeah, to be clear, he's on the mound, goes into his full windup and pitch. There's a batter in the box. The catcher's glove up is ready. The umpire's there. And then throws it right across the third baseline into the visiting or the other team's dugout.
3: Yeah.
1: And everybody immediately is pissed.
6: Oh, yeah.
8: At the end of the video, coaches from both sides are seen walking into view and yelling as the crowd shouts expletives. First Alert 6 reached out to USSSA, who confirmed the lifetime suspension for the coach. The CEO also tells First Alert 6 the player involved in the video is suspended for 5 years.
1: Thanks, Dad. Thanks for the great advice.
3: Yeah.
1: You know.
5: So Dad said to the son, throw the ball at their dugout?
1: Yeah. Thanks, Dad. Ooh. Really teaching me great. You're a great person.
3: That's great leadership.
5: How old are these kids?
1: Like 12, probably, I think they said.
5: Did they?
1: Jeez. Or it was in the article.
5: 13, yeah.
3: Now they have more time to be an HOA president.
1: Similar vibe, isn't it?
3: In some cases, yeah.
5: Talk about setting your kid up for failure.
3: I mean,
6: yeah,
3: for real. I mean, not only in sports, but I mean, now that kid's labeled in school and everything else, man.
1: He's the idiot
3: who threw into the dugout, and his dad's the idiot who told him to do it.
1: Mm-hmm. It's a 5-year ban from baseball. Like, he's 12. 5 years, that might as well be a lifetime ban.
5: Yeah,
1: well, I guess they're saying he can coach someday.
3: Still, yeah, I mean, that sucks.
1: Okay, so at what age do you think, because we're going to be that age, hopefully, as well, where you should stop being able to get your driver's license extended for a long amount of time or renewed for a long amount of time?
3: Probably 75. Around 70, 75.
1: Yeah, like you think every year?
3: Probably.
6: Yeah,
3: I mean, because the decline can be pretty fast, you know.
1: So what about 80? Every year?
6: Definitely.
1: Yep. 85 every year?
3: Definitely.
6: Yes. Every year after your 70.
1: Yeah. Is there any age where you think you just shouldn't be able to drive anymore no matter what?
3: No.
6: 95.
1: You think so?
6: Yeah.
1: Well, you're not going to like this, mate.
3: Yeah. No, I don't think that, but...
9: This morning, a Delaware woman is celebrating a major milestone birthday, and we mean major. She is 108 years old.
1: Damn!
10: She looks good.
11: Susan Young Brown is a celebrity in her own way. One of the first members of Modern Maturity Center. She's been coming here since.
3: Yeah. She's doing chair yoga right now with the whole group, and she's got a big smile on her face. She does. She looks good.
1: She looks younger than I ever remember my grandma looking.
5: Yep.
1: And either of my grandmas, and one died at 68 and the other one in her late 70s.
6: And I bet she credits hot dogs, beer, and avoiding men.
1: Probably. That's
5: usually what it is.
3: Yeah.
11: Maturity Center. She's been coming here since 1973.
12: Count it out!
11: Inside the senior
1: community.
11: She's
1: been going to a senior center since I was born. Wow.
5: That's insane.
1: Jesus.
3: I mean, honestly, I think she was going a little early. She would have been in the 50s, but...
1: Yeah.
11: Center, Miss Brown is likely the most senior.
13: I'm over 100. 108.
5: Okay, so she sounds really old.
1: She's 100.
5: She doesn't look really old, but she sounds really, really old.
1: Yeah.
11: Yes, she's 108 years old. She still joins group workouts 3 times a week. And yes, she still drives.
1: She works out 3 times a week more than me.
3: Yeah.
1: She's 108.
13: They renewed my driver's license until 2033.
11: Okay. She says that.
1: Now that's ridiculous.
3: So she got, I mean, because a lot of states will do, you know, 7 years or whatever at this point.
11: Wow.
3: But
1: so she'd
3: for
1: be
3: 108 year old, I don't think that's a great idea.
1: She will be 115 if she gets her driver's license renewed again.
5: That's got to be a record. Right?
1: I believe it is. I think so.
3: Yeah.
11: She says the key to a healthy life is moving.
5: Maitland.
1: Oh, that's actually good advice.
5: She's lying.
11: Moving.
13: When I get up in
1: away
13: the morning,
1: from men.
13: I get down on the floor, and I have an exercise routine. I think I've been doing it for the last 20 years.
11: Born in 1918 in Houston, Delaware, Miss Brown grew up during segregation, helping her family on a farm without running water or electricity. She later attended Delaware State College for colored students, and after graduating in 1945, spent 30 years teaching children across Delaware.
1: Wow. She graduated college at the end of World War II, and she just got 7 more years on her driver's license. She's pretty awesome.
3: That's pretty great.
1: Crazy.
6: Yeah, my grandma was 10 when she was born, and my grandma died in 2012.
1: Right?
6: Like, what the hell?
1: Right.
11: 30 years teaching children across Delaware, including in a one-room schoolhouse.
13: When I retired, I said, well, now I walked around that classroom for 30 years, and I'm not going to sit down.
11: She's been married twice and is known for her sense of humor.
13: I guess I'm not very good material for men.
6: Girl, I hear that. 70 years between us, but kindred spirits right here.
1: You're gonna move a little bit?
6: Yeah.
11: She has a son, a daughter, grandchildren, and great-grandchildren who are all lucky enough to enjoy her famous 7-Up pound cake, but only on special occasions.
10: Put butter in the pan.
11: From her famous 7-Up pound cake to her front row seat at a 108th birthday party attended by more than 130 people.
5: That's a heck of a throne she's sitting in.
3: Yeah, it really is.
11: Including Governor Matt Meyer, Miss Brown continues to make an entrance everywhere she goes.
1: And she moves good.
3: Yeah.
1: She really does.
3: Like, she walks very normal, which, I mean, it's one thing to walk at 108, but to not be a little hunched or whatever. I mean, she's...
5: No walker, no cane.
1: Doesn't look unsure of herself, yeah.
3: No. She's amazing.
13: I grow old gracefully.
11: And for someone who's lived more than a century, the perfect birthday gift, her very own reserved parking spot for drivers over 100.
13: See you later.
10: Oh my gosh.
1: And then
10: gosh,
1: she backed right into a farmer's market. Just
3: her car doesn't even have any dents on it.
1: No.
3: It's amazing.
1: It has less than mine.
3: Yeah. Well, at least the side they showed, the other side might have a kid in the wheel well. I mean, I'm not sure, but I mean, that's really something.
1: Well, good on her.
3: Well, but don't rely on the state, please. We have to rely on the family to do the right thing. If grandma gets nuts.
1: Yes we do.
3: Take the keys away.
1: All right. This dad wanted to leave work. So his kid's coming home and he starts talking to his kid on the Ring doorbell, right as this kid gets to the doorbell. And he has a request. Think about if this was you. And think about your children if you have them. Or when you were that age, how would you have done this?
12: Hey, Mayor. Hey, do me a favor. Act like you fainted so I can leave work early.
14: Wait, you said what?
12: And go in the house, act like you fainted. I need you to walk in and walk out. Act like you fainted so I can leave work early.
14: You want me to go in the house and do it?
12: Yeah, but you got to play it off, though, like real good, bro, because I'm trying to get up out of here.
6: This is so good.
1: So the kid goes in. He's going to walk back out.
3: Man, did he commit.
1: He committed, like, you know that toy where it's a giraffe and you push the button on the bottom and it falls?
6: Yeah.
1: He did that.
6: He did that into the shrubs that line the porch. And y'all know, having grown up with every parent had those shrubs.
1: Uh-huh.
6: They hurt.
1: Oh, mm-hmm. He's in terrible pain right now.
3: Any shrub hurts. I mean, that they all hurt.
6: And he's a tall kid and he's in that shrub from the shins up to the forehead. That hurts. And then he lays there.
1: He committed there. After, yeah.
3: Yeah, well, he's impaled. He's dead.
5: Yeah, because the video went on for another 15 or 20 seconds and that kid did not move. At
7: you just
5: all.
7: See his feet sticking out. It's so funny.
3: I mean, he really committed to, like, timber tree falling. Just boom.
7: Amazing.
1: If I was okay, so let's say that
3: one
1: happened.
3: Of the greatest things I've ever seen.
1: Right, and Steve, like, if that was your kid in a few years, that was Nikki.
5: Oh, this will be Nikki. Absolutely.
1: That kid fell so convincingly, I'd be like, why are you even asking me? Just text me later and tell me where you went, man. That kid's I would have been mad at you for not calling 911. He's having a medical emergency. I might have sold it too much.
5: I think I'm gonna faint.
1: Hummings, do you think either of your boys could have pulled this off?
6: Could you get them to do it?
3: I don't know. I don't think so. I don't think they could have pulled it off like that. I mean, even if they played along, I think, well, my older son for sure would just go, yeah, okay, Dad, and then get in his car and leave.
1: Yeah.
3: Like, there's no way he'd play along with that at all. Liam, maybe.
1: None of mine, I don't think, maybe I'd be wrong, would fling themselves into a bush filled with pain and sadness. But I think they all would have overacted. That kid acted the right amount.
5: He nailed it.
3: It was, Oscar worthy.
1: It was. 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
15: 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I'm Dagwood. Trivia next. So Mitchell Bone on the bone phone from Lebanon at Wilson County Chevy Buick GMC. As always, Mitchell, a huge weekend buzz there. And if our buzz listeners missed out on it, good news today.
16: That is right. 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We're at exit 236 off I-40 in Lebanon. 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
15: 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It is Free Beer and Hot Wings. I'm Dagwood. It took a little while, but they did get the Cracker Barrel 400 going last night at the Nashville Super Speedway, won by Denny Hamlin. Coming up next there at the Speedway, the Music City Grand Prix will happen on July the 19th. Now, tomorrow night, game one of the Stanley Cup Final. It'll be Vegas at Carolina. And then coming up, the NBA Finals will start this week also. That'll be the Knicks in San Antonio. Game one will be on Wednesday. Sports brought to you by the all-new Circa Sportsbook Kentucky. And that is just minutes from Nashville at the Mint Gaming Hall in Franklin, Kentucky. 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
2: 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Songs from 1973, for no particular reason. The $1,000 Minute of Mayhem next hour as well. Plus, what do we learn? And one more thing. Right now, this.
3: Trivia.

0: Didn't work out.
1: Congrats, Steve.
0: Was it fun otherwise?
1: Oh, it was a ton of fun. Okay. Super fun.
2: Nice job, bud.
3: Valiant effort today.
0: Thank you, sir. Have a good day. Hope you get to play some frisbee golf. I know you don't call it that. You call it disc golf, right?
2: Frolf.
1: Frolf. Sure do.
0: Okay, thank you, pal. See ya. All right, Steve. 800. All right. Is that, what's the highest you've ever gotten your jackpot?
2: Do you know?
0: I think it's been, I would have said 1,200.
2: I think it was 12 or 13. Somewhere
3: that's what I would have said, too.
0: And what's the highest we've gotten on this version of it?
2: $2,300.
0: $1,000. So you guys are both just a couple weeks away.
3: Mm-hmm. I hated writing that check.
0: It bounced like crazy. We did not have that money. And we still do not.
3: Can't back that up.
0: Not even close. On the way, name that tune. It's coming.
3: Yeah, it is. I hope so.
0: Mm-hmm. Knockoffs, do they look the same at first? Yes.
3: I mean, sometimes they do, yeah.
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4: 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Dagwood, yeah. Coming up on Name That Tune. After that, it is the Minute of Mayhem. Chance to win $1,000. 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We're at 73 right now, just about 80 today for a high. We do have storms moving in, and then no big chance of rain the rest of the week as we look ahead there. 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
9: What is the surface temperature of the sun, mate?
10: 50 trillion degrees Fahrenheit.
9: Okay. Hot wings?
11: 7,600 degrees.
10: Reasonable.
12: 3,000 degrees.
10: Oh.
13: I said 20,000 degrees Fahrenheit.
10: Wow.
13: Somewhere between 20,000 and 50 trillion. Is it in there?
9: Yeah, one of you got it.
11: Is it close?
10: It's me, isn't it? Please say
11: it's 49 trillion.
9: The surface temperature of the sun is 10,000 degrees Fahrenheit. Let me do the math.
12: Mate, you're only off.
9: So how much, like, you were off 2,400 degrees.
11: That's correct.
9: Maitland was off 50 trillion. I'm rounding.
13: No, 49 trillion.
9: No. And some.
13: 10,000
9: rounded.

0: All right, so everything's dumb. And
1: that's all.
2: Yeah. Okay. Well, glad you folded that paper so nicely.
0: I was looking at something. It doesn't matter. Back in a moment. More. Round two. It is the Free Beer and Hot Wings Show.
3: 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I'm Dagwood. 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
2: No,
0: so everything is fine.
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14: Are we all ready to move along to Tune and Clue number 6?
15: Sure.
14: Fantastic. Here's your clue. This song won this singer the 1973 Grammy Award for Best Male Pop Vocal Performance. The song finds the singer expressing his devotion to his then wife. It's a husband looking upon his now familiar wife and remembering why he loves her and why he always will. It didn't work out for the couple in real life, but the sentiment was irrefutable. The song remains a heartfelt expression of undying love. Here is your tune number 6. Hot Wings.
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14: Yes.
0: Oh. I thought it was based on the clue about how his love for life. I thought it was Jack White. I could tell we're going to be friends.

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2: 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Yeah, maybe we'll hear you on the Minute of Mayhem here in just a few minutes. I'm Dak Wood. 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
0: Later on, one more thing. What did we learn? Tomorrow, people need advice. Do you need some? You can send it in. If you want to do it early, do it idiots@freebearandhotwings.com. You know, like old-fashioned email. That's tomorrow. Right now, this. Tony is in Wisconsin. Hi, Tony. How are you?
4: Hi, guys. Good morning.
0: Appreciate you listening on the Razor 94.7 104.7. Tony, you're a gardener. You work on a homestead? Is that like a commune?
4: Well, that's right. Yeah, not quite. Just me and the wife and two kids. Yeah, raising animals and
0: nice. How many animals?
4: Growing vegetables.
0: How many animals you got?
4: A couple dozen chickens, handful of pigs, couple dogs.
0: Couple dogs. No cows.
4: No cows, not yet.
0: Okay. All right. Can you get 10 questions right in 60 seconds or less?
4: Boy, I hope so.
0: Okay.
4: I am sure I'm nervous.
0: Okay. Once you start, it's all easy. Okay. The pressure,
4: yeah, that's what I've heard.
0: The pressure is over now. Now, you do have to get all of your answers out before the buzzer sounds. There is no grace period on that. We eliminated that last time. We were too nice. A couple people got money that probably should have lost.
2: A little sketchy, but
0: you know. That's fine, too.
4: That's right.
0: But now we're being sticklers.
4: That, yep.
0: So it's real. All right. You can pass on questions, and we will come back to it. Other than that, you got to get all 10 right before the buzzer sounds. Any questions?
4: Nope, I'm good to go.
0: All right. Tony of Wisconsin, would you like to begin on the $1,000 Minute of Mayhem?
4: I'm ready.
0: Then your turn begins in 3, 2, 1. What is the middle color of a rainbow?
4: Green.
0: Randy Poffo, once a pitch man for Slim Jim, was better known as what?
4: Pass.
0: In what state was Abraham Lincoln born?
4: Virginia.
0: What is the only mammal with four knees?
4: Mammal with four knees. Pass.
0: What major league team did Randy Johnson make his 1988 debut with?
4: The Yankees.
0: What is the name of Porky Pig's girlfriend?
4: Pass.
0: What food chain introduced the Blizzard in 1985?
4: Dairy Queen.
0: Independence Hall, home to the Liberty Bell, is located in which U.S. state?
4: That is not much time.
2: It feels fast, doesn't it?
0: You think you got the? You think you got
4: the? I am not good with. I'm not good with trivia.
2: What?
0: That is the most surprising thing I've heard.
4: I knew you guys needed to hear me say that.
0: All right, Tony, let's see. What is the middle color of a rainbow?
2: Tony said green.
0: It is green. 1 for 1. If it was the $1,000 Minute of Mayhem where you had to get one question right in 60 seconds, we'd be writing you a check.
2: Yeah, but it's not.
4: Oh,
2: but
0: there was question two. Randy Poffo was a pitch man for Slim Jim. He was better known as what?
2: Tony hemmed and hawed and passed.
0: What do you wish you had said now, Tony?
4: I don't know. Was it Macho Man or something?
0: We would have accepted Macho Man or Randy Macho Man Savage or even Randy Savage.
4: Yeah.
2: Oh, yeah.
0: In what state was Abraham Lincoln born?
2: Tony also took no time on this, saying Virginia.
0: Incorrect. Steve.
3: Illinois.
0: Incorrect. Maitland.
5: Oh. Indiana.
0: Incorrect. Anybody?
5: Pennsylvania.
0: No.
5: Dang. Kentucky?
0: Kentucky. Oh. He was born in Kentucky.
4: I feel better.
0: But raised for the bulk of his life in Illinois.
3: Yeah, because that's land of Lincoln, right?
0: Mm-hmm. Mm-hmm. Yep.
3: License plates.
0: But Kentucky's is, they have plates that say birthplace of Lincoln in addition to other plates.
2: Mm-hmm.
0: Yeah. All right. Number four. With which major league team? Nope, number four. What is the only animal with four knees?
2: Tony thought for a second and then said pass.
0: Okay. Anybody?
5: Maitland. Giraffes?
0: Nope. Big, though. Bigger than a giraffe.
5: Oh, Maitland.
0: Maitland.
5: Elephant.
0: Elephant is correct. All the rest have two. Which Major League team did Randy Johnson make his 1988 debut with?
2: Tony said the Yankees.
0: Not the Yankees. Steve?
3: Mariners?
0: Nope. Mariners was his second team. He started with the now defunct Montreal Expos.
2: Man, that's a tough one.
0: That is a tough one.
2: I would not have gotten that one.
0: What is the name of Porky Pig's girlfriend?
4: I almost said Peppa Pig.
0: Okay.
4: I knew that wasn't right.
0: I mean, it would have been closer than your answer of.
2: No, but it would have been Tony passed.
0: The answer is?
3: Is it Petunia?
0: Petunia, Steve. Oh. Well done.
2: Yeah.
0: What chain introduced the Blizzard in 1985?
2: Tony had no trouble with this one, saying Dairy Queen.
0: That's correct. Independence Hall, home to the Liberty Bell, is located in which U.S. state?
2: There was zero answer. Time ran out.
0: Okay.
2: The answer was Buzzard.
0: Maitland.
5: Pennsylvania.
0: Correct. All right, how many did Tony get?
2: Tony got two.
0: And remind me again, does that win $1,000?
4: Right.
2: That is just shy of $1,000.
0: Tony, that was a great reaction, and you couldn't hear it. He goes, oh, I was right there. Thank you, Tony.
4: All right, you guys have a good day. Thank you so much.
0: You appreciate it. We'll play again tomorrow. All right. Aura Frames shows the moments, right?
2: Yeah, they do.
0: Like, leading up to yesterday, since it's my birthday today, bragging camp, my wife had put in a bunch of photos from past birthdays with all the kids, and it's fun to see different ages and different choices I made regarding hair and gut size and everything else. So, yeah, that was fun. But I love the Aura digital frame. I love when videos pop up. I love the photos. I love seeing all the things that you take, and you love the moment. And it's just a chance to have memories all the time. And your dad's going to love one. 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
2: Yeah, you know, I mean, maybe you had an absentee father. 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
0: Is that who you wish you had?
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6: 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I'm Dagwood. 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
0: What did we learn in just a little bit? First, one more thing. So imagine you're a mom. You decide to get a tattoo.
2: Okay.
0: Gonna get your kids' names tattooed on you.
2: All right.
0: That's what one mom did. You know those memes or those threads where it's like, how did your tattoo turn out wrong? Well, her son's name is Kevin. Mm-hmm. So it's supposed to say Nova in script and then right below it, Kevin. Just two kids.
2: Okay.
0: Except it says Nova and Kelvin.
2: Oh.
0: So what did the mom do? You go back because he can't just cover it up like you would.
2: Cover up or,
0: yeah. So getting it removed is painful and expensive.
22: Should go to the courthouse and have his name changed.
0: She did.
2: What an idiot.
23: Way to make it about you.
0: The artist did show her the design and she did approve it. So she couldn't blame the.
22: She's stupid.
0: You know. But her and her husband talked it over and they said it'd be easier just to change his name. He's like 6 months.
23: No, it really wouldn't be easier to change his name.
1: No.
23: To go, like, I know that cover-ups or laser removal, I know that's not the cheapest thing in the world, but that would definitely be easier.
0: Mm.
23: Changing the name of a human?
0: That's a good point.
22: Yeah, it takes 6 seconds to proofread your own kid's name. That's only 5 letters long.
0: Six now.
22: I mean, Jesus.
0: What did we learn today? Tommy, what did you learn?
24: Yeah, it's on the Free Beer's favorite memory was the Iran hostage crisis.
0: That's not what I said.

0: 20 years before Rodney King.
1: Mm-hmm. Yeah. Mm-hmm. Rodney King ain't no ain't no pioneer. That's all for today. It is the Free Beer and Hot Wing Show.
2: 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We are 1029 The Buzz, Nashville's rock station. And now, let's go back to when Dagwood had hair. It's like having a subscription to Hit Parader magazine all over again.
3: So this segment today should be actually back before Dagwood was even born. One better, back before Dagwood was even conceived. A lot of people believe this was the first heavy metal album ever. It was the self-titled debut of Black Sabbath. Yeah, released this day back in 1970. So we'll hear something off of it. 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

Nashville's Rock Station, 102.9 The Buzz. I'm Dagwood, and there's our tune today, and that is Black Sabbath with The Wizard from their first album that was released this day back in 1970. Love Ozzy there with that harmonica. So listen to that whole album today if you can. It was the birth of heavy metal. This segment brought to you by the Mountain Music Festival, coming up in Gatlinburg, August 21st through the 23rd. 3 days full of great music that you can hear right here during this segment every day, like Sebastian Bach. We've got Piercy and DeMartini from Rat, Night Ranger, Jackal, Lita Ford. 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

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I'm Dagwood. You know what was launched on this day back in 1999? It was Napster. And what do you know? Here's Metallica. 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

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I mean, why not? Since you're getting shafted at work anyway. Rocking you on the job. Nashville's Rock Station. 102.9 The Buzz. 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

Nashville's Rock Station, 1029 The Buzz. I'm Dagwood. As always, some great stuff for you to win throughout the week. At noon today, Atticus is going to have Social Distortion tickets. Then at 4:20, it's those Limp Bizkit tickets with Haley, and then Taking Back Sunday tickets at 5 o'clock during the Mosh Pit. New music now. 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It's Drag Me on 1029 The Buzz.

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2: It's so true. 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

0: We are Nashville's Rock Station 102 on The Buzz. My name is Atticus, and we are rocking your workday thanks to Busy Bee Plumbing, Heating, and Air Conditioning. Home at the $99 yearly Beehive membership of The Buzz is always about great service. Back at it on a Monday, a rainy Monday at that. Heck of a way to start this week. I don't think it's going to rain all day, though, but yeah, we're in it for now. Social Distortion tickets are coming up today at noon. We're going to have those all this week at noon and on your drive home. 4:20 today and all this week at 4:20. Limp Bizkit tickets are yours as well. So some cool stuff up for grabs this week here on 102.9 The Buzz.
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WR 102 down the buzz, Nashville's rock station. My name is Atticus. We're live in the Gibson Garage Studios. Red Hot Chili Peppers sold off their music catalog for $300 million. That's a lot of money. Linkin Park was nominated last week for the American Music Awards as Best Rock Artist. They lost to 21 Pilots. In that category was Linkin Park, Sleep Token, and Deftones. We are 102 down the buzz.

Evanescence on Nashville's Rock Station 102.9 The Buzz. Their new album comes out on Friday, and the reviews are already coming out for their album Sanctuary. They're getting some good reviews. Coming to town, Smashing Pumpkins are going to be here. 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

0: Nine Inch Nails on Nashville's Rock Station, 102.9 The Buzz. 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

Breaking Benjamin on Nashville's Rock Station 102.9 The Buzz. They're going on a European tour, and frontman Benjamin Burnley is scared to fly. He does not like flying. He doesn't like being up high. In fact, he says he doesn't like going fast either. So he has to take a boat. He's going to get on a boat, on a ship, and cross the ocean. He has to leave a week before the rest of the band so that they can all get there at the same time. 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

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My name is Atticus. This Saturday, we're headed to the Gold Rush store in Smyrna for the Buzz's Gold Rush. 10 listeners are going to dig through buckets of sand. Somebody's going to find themselves a gold coin. 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Yeah.

0: We're Nashville's Rock Station 102.9 The Buzz. My name is Atticus, and we're rocking your workday thanks to Busy Bee Plumbing, Heating, and Air Conditioning, home of the $99 yearly Beehive membership. Of The Buzz is always about great service. We are live in the Gibson Garage Studios on this rainy Monday. 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So if you're looking to get out and check out some cool live music, you can do so at the Gibson Garage both Wednesday and Thursday for Garage Fest with 102.9 The Buzz.
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1: 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This Friday, it's Hooked Like Helen at the East Room on Gallatin Avenue. 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The Buzz Around Town brought to you by Queen of Hearts Tattoo, the oldest, the boldest, and the most awarded.
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John 5 of Motley Crue was in an interview where he was asked to address rumors that the guys in Motley Crue don't play their instruments live and that there's a backing track. And he's like, oh, I'm really glad you brought that up because we're up there playing everything. He's like, and if you want proof, just listen to when we mess it up. He's like, we make mistakes all the time and you can hear it. We are 102.9 The Buzz.

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On July 27th, that band right there, From Ashes to New, are going to play Basement East. All part of the Buzz Basement session. Should be pretty awesome. Tickets, there's a few left if you want to go to 1029thebuzz.com.

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0: 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My name is Atticus, live in the Gibson Garage Studios, where all this week at noon, we're giving you tickets to see Social Distortion. Social D will be in town in, what is that, August? I think that's August. I could be wrong. Let me verify that before I speak any further. August 31st. I got it. I did it. They're going to play the Pinnacle. 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

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They are on tour, and if you recall, like 3 or 4 years ago, Candlebox said that they were calling it quits. They went on their farewell tour called The Long Goodbye and released one final album. Well, Kevin Martin explains, our original guitarist Peter Klett came back to the band, and that just kind of reinvigorated me. And so they decided, hey, let's keep this thing going for as long as we can. We are 102.9 The Buzz.

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1: 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We evolved, but some of them didn't. 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And then we don't watch apes evolve into humans in our lifetime. 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

0: for the ride home. It's powered by Cannery Hall, Nashville's largest independent music venue. And we just announced Ceremony Fest with Sleep Theory in October. Yeah. 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It's Alium, so here's the deal. I have Limp Bizkit tickets for you today. 420. Yeah. I'm pretty sure it's for the show on October 12th, which is a Monday night. Yes, Monday, October 12th at The Truth. Win these bad boys at 420, plus taking back Sunday tickets at 5 o'clock for Mosh Pit. Yeah, today's going to be fun. And thanks for being here on 102.9 The Buzz.
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And honestly, I completely forgot that CMA Fest was this week. It's Haley. I'm just glad I found out now versus later in case I need to go downtown for any reason and every road is blocked. 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

0: Collective Soul on Nashville's Rock Station, 102.9 The Buzz. And guess what? Somebody this weekend is going to win big. It's Haley. Usually it's concert tickets or something like that. But this weekend we're doing something a little bit different. Somebody is going to win something that's worth a pretty penny. But I mean that almost literally. Give me a minute. I'll be right back and tell you all about it and how you can win on 102.9 The Buzz.
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Epic on Nashville's Rock Station 102.9 The Buzz. It's Haley, and if you've already signed up to win in The Buzz's Gold Rush, awesome. You're in good shape. We will be in touch. If you haven't, you should, because this Saturday we are going to the Gold Rush store in Smyrna, and some lucky qualifiers are going to dig for gold. 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

somehow it is June, so I guess I can officially say that From Ashes to New are coming next month. It's Nashville's Rock Station, 1029 The Buzz. Seriously, how is this possible? July 27th is that show at the Basement East. If you need tickets, we got you. 1029thebuzz.com/events. It's Haley. 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
1: 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Engines pumping and thumping in time. 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

0: 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Hey, it's Haley next. We're going to kick off 60 minutes of nonstop rock, and we're going to start with a song that is undeniably the most personal song that Maynard James Keenan has ever written. And honestly, once I realized what the song is about, I couldn't hear it the same way again. Intense. It's coming up here in a few on 1029 The Buzz. Be right back.
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14: 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We've got that.

song about his mom after suffering a stroke when he was just 11 years old. Judith, kicking off 60 minutes of nonstop rock. Welcome to it. It's Nashville's Rock Station, 102.9 The Buzz. Hey, it's Haley. If you're here for Limp Bizkit tickets, that's awesome. You're a little early, but two songs from now, I've got a keyword for you, okay? Stick with me for just a bit. Your keyword's on the way. Two songs from now. Jeremy's one of them.

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Phone's out because I know you want to win my Limp Bizkit tickets. How could you not? October 12th at The Truth. It's the Monday night show. Get your phone out. 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LIMP to 615-737-1029. I'll text you right back if you would. I hope it's

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Yeah. 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

Foos on Nashville's Rock Station, 102.9 The Buzz, and I just texted my winner telling him they won Limp Bizkit tickets. Show is on a Monday night, October 12th at The Truth. So congrats on my tickets. While you're at it, go ahead and ask off work for October 13th because you ain't making it in that day. Another shot to win tomorrow. In the meantime, 60 minutes of nonstop rock continues with Ozzy on 102.9 The Buzz.

Shop Rock on Nashville's Rock Station. What it's United Buzz. It's Haley. I keep forgetting, so I'm reminding myself and I'm reminding you that CMA Fest is this weekend, or this whole week, pretty much. So for kicks and gigs, I decided to look what they're charging for hotels downtown this weekend. Yeah, anywhere from $420 to $520 a night. Dude, like, are people actually paying this? 60 minutes of nonstop rock continues. Incubus on 1829 The Buzz.

just announced Sleep Theory is headlining Ceremony Fest at Cannery Hall in October. 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We got all your info if you need it. 102.9thebuzz.com/events. It's Haley. I am live in the Gibson Garage Studios in 60 minutes of nonstop rock. Keeping it going. Crypton.

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0: The Chili Peppers to wrap up 60 minutes of nonstop rock. Hope you enjoyed. It's Haley. Your ride home is powered by Cannery Hall, Nashville's largest independent music venue. And out of all the shows that are coming up on the Buzz concert calendar, I have not given away tickets to Taking Back Sunday yet. They are back September 16th at the Pinnacle. So if you want to win these babies, Mosh Pit is coming up at 5:10. Be right back with your three songs on 1029 The Buzz. 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

0: All right, that should be good. Phone lines are open. Call me at 615-737-1029. First person to call me and guess all three songs correctly, you are going to see Taking Back Sunday, September 16th at the Pinnacle. 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Good luck.
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0: Hey, The Buzz, you got all three?
1: I do. Okay, it's Diary of Jane from Breaking Benjamin, and then No Rain from Blind Melon, and then Down in a Hole from Alice in Chains.
0: Yep, exactly, yeah. Diary of Jane from Breaking Benjamin, No Rain from Blind Melon, and Down in a Hole from Alice in Chains. Who's this?
1: This is Robert.
0: Robert, hey, where are you at today, man?
1: I'm in East Nashville right now.
0: Well, how about that? Got you a pair of tickets to see Taking Back Sunday, September 16th at the Pinnacle, my friend.
1: Thank you so much.
0: Yep, and we'll do it again tomorrow. A clue for tomorrow's Mosh Pit, two songs from now on 102.9 The Buzz. Be right back.

Nashville's Rock Station, 102.9 The Buzz, wrapping up Mosh Pit. Thanks to Law Tigers, Tennessee's Motorcycle Lawyers. Again, tomorrow, like I said, three new songs underway. Here's one of them.

0: At the same time, you guess my three songs, you win my Taking Back Sunday tickets for that show September 16th at the Pinnacle. Be here to win on 1029
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GNR on Nashville's Rock Station, 1029 The Buzz. It's Haley. Do you want to know what happened exactly a year ago, like to the day? It was Ed the Zebra's great escape from Rutherford County. Remember how the whole state was brought together by a runaway zebra? That was officially when I claimed 2025 unhinged when they were carrying a zebra via helicopter. Nothing surprises me anymore. Trapped on 1029 The Buzz.

Some people paint. Others yell at referees on TV while sitting on the couch in gym shorts. We just do this. 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

Nashville's Rock Station, 102.9 The Buzz. I am pumped to hear that one live. 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I can't wait. It's Ailey. I am live in the Gibson Garage Studios with Rooster now on 102.9 The Buzz.

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0: 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It's Haley. 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I mean, yeah, of course we're going to have concert tickets up for grabs, but something also very shiny and sparkly for you to get your hands on. 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
5: 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This Friday, it's Hooked Like Helen at the East Room on Gallatin Avenue. 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

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Hey, it's Haley. 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

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I say you look so fine that I really want to make you mine. 4, 5, 6, come on and get your kicks. 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

0: Pulse Rock Station, 1029 The Buzz with Jet. What's up? It's Haley. Hey, if you work downtown or anywhere near downtown, I'm thinking of you this week. I mean, here at the Buzz Studios on Murfreesboro Pike, it's not most glamorous place to be, but honestly, this week in particular, I'm very happy to be on Murfreesboro Pike instead of anywhere near downtown. If you need a list of road closures, because trust me, there's a lot of them, 1029thebuzz.com on the homepage.
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